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1: 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I'm at Guy P. Benson personally. 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We are live in Kansas City, Missouri today and through the early part of this week for some events. And we're broadcasting from the studios of our affiliate here, our great friends at KCMO. Always grateful for their hospitality. On the show today, Richard Goldberg on the Iran war. Senator Rick Scott of Florida will be here as well, and our pal Jason Rantz joining us. So we've got a lot to get to. There's a lot of audio that I want to play as well today. And where I want to start is in Michigan, in a really important U.S. Senate race in the Wolverine State. It's an open seat. The Republicans are running sort of like a normie conservative Republican with a national security background. And the Democrats are running a hardcore leftist who is, at best, Islamism adjacent and has done and said some very disturbing things. So you've got Mike Rogers or Abdul El Sayed. And it's interesting because in order to win his primary, which he barely did, by the way, the polls were way off, showing that Sayed was going to win easily, double digits, crush the relatively more moderate opponent. And then it ended up being a real squeaker, like, you know, a point. That was a surprise. But he did win, and he did so leaning very heavily into all the Palestine stuff and the grievance stuff and, you know, Israel and genocide, that whole obsession, and playing and catering specifically to certain audiences that just got him over the finish line in that Democrat primary in Michigan. And then not long ago, he was doing an interview on a local Michigan show. They were asking him about these issues and related controversies, and he got all huffy about it, like, oh, how insulting that you keep asking me about this. Dude, it's your obsession. You rode this train to get to the general election. Now I understand you want to pretend that you're just kind of like a harmless normie Democrat who wants to talk about the economy and affordability and that kind of thing. No, no, but these are the things that you made a centerpiece of your whole political brand. And now he's treating it like it's somehow kind of unseemly to ask him questions about it. Uncomfortable questions that he doesn't want to address. He'd rather stick with his anodyne seeming talking points so he can get elected in the swing state and go to the U.S. Senate and represent, in fact, the constituencies that he was pandering to and that he's a part of, frankly, with the whole anti-Israel first Palestine grievance obsession. A similar line of complaint from El Sayed boiled over this weekend. He was on CBS Face the Nation, and he was being asked about one of his dear friends and campaign surrogates, Hassan Piker, who is a truly awful, vile, despicable, toxic force in politics in so many ways. And once again, El Sayed is sort of trying to have it both ways, where he wanted Piker very much to be part of his campaign in the primary. And now it's like, who? What? Is some random streamer from California? Why are you asking me about him? Why is that relevant? It's funny, actually, Mike Rogers is referring to Hassan Piker as Abdul Al-Sayed's running mate, which I think is not that far off, actually, in terms of being ideological soulmates, peas in a pod. Well, maybe part of the reason that you're getting these questions is because Hassan Piker is as cancerous as he is and has said the horrific things over and over again. It's his whole brand. It's not like he occasionally spouts off. This is what he does. It's who he is. And not only did you accept his endorsement, you've appeared on his show many times, this strange California stream. Who cares about that? Well, you care because you went on it all the time. And now, though, to press him on that is, that's a bridge too far, according to the candidate, because he doesn't want to have to answer for any of this. So here he is scolding the CBS News anchor for asking the question, cut 25.
2: Weijia, with all due respect, this is the third time you've asked about a Twitch streamer in California. I've done four events in Michigan this week. You know what didn't come up? Twitch streamers in California. You know what did come up? Grocery prices. The fact that people can't see a doctor. The worry that they have about the quality of air and water. I'm not interested in having a conversation about streamers in California.
1: Okay, because they and then on and on he goes. And then it's back to the talking points of what he wants to talk about. That's what candidates do. It's like, oh, no one's talking to me about this random streamer from California who he won't even name, interestingly now. Oh, no one cares about that. Well, you can't have it both ways. You can't ride the coattails of Israel obsession and communist anti-American lunatics that you bring into campaign for you and then win the primary barely and just be like, well, who, what, me? That, how dare you? Why are you asking me about this stuff? Well, what's interesting, in addition to their close friendship, in addition to the fact that Hassan Piker went to Michigan, right? He's a California streamer. Well, he was brought to Michigan to campaign for Abdul Al-Sayed. And in a conversation with a journalist, Dave Weigel, Hassan Piker actually said something kind of interesting. Cut 47.
3: He asked me to stump for him, and I had not considered that ever before. I'd never really delivered a speech like that before. Ironically enough, the last time I had like a big political speech outside of, you know, pro-Palestine conferences and rallies was March for Our Lives. So yeah, I did the campaign.
1: The Sayed campaign. That was the voice of Hassan Piker. What was the very first thing that you heard there? He asked me to come out and stump for him. Hassan Piker was the invited guest asked by Abdul Al-Sayed to come to Michigan, to be his surrogate, his champion, and to campaign alongside him. So this act that we're getting now from Abdul, like, why? It's so gaslighty. Why are you people so obsessed with this person, this Twitch streamer from California? Well, because you're enough obsessed with him, Mr. Candidate, that you asked him to come and campaign with you, to leave California and his stream, and to come in the flesh to campaign for you in Michigan. So the obsession actually isn't ours, it's yours. You saw Hassan Piker, and you said, that's who I want on the stump with me, and you reached out to him, and you invited him to come to Michigan. And it is not some mystery who Hassan Piker is, what he says, and what he believes. In fact, there is an amazing montage that someone put together on social media, so the credit is not to me on this. But here's a montage of Hassan Piker defending himself and his buddy, his running mate, Abdul Al-Sayed, against the haters who claim that they hate America. He's like, oh, it's outrageous. It's totally ridiculous to say that we hate America. Is it so ridiculous? Because then the montage gets underway. Cut 23.
3: It is completely ridiculous. It's laughable to say guys like myself, guys like Abdul Al-Sayed, we hate America.
4: I say I hate America all the time. A lot of motherfuckers want to kill me over that take, but at least I say it with my fucking chest. People will be like, Hassan, you hate America. I'm like, yeah, I do. I do hate America.
1: Right now, during a campaign season where his BFF is getting very close to a U.S. Senate seat, Hassan Piker claims it's completely ridiculous and laughable to say that people like him, Piker, and he name checks Abdul El Sayed, hate America. Completely ridiculous. Again, this umbrage. And then the flashback clip. I say I hate America all the time. I say it with my bleeping chest. People will be like, Hassan, you hate America. I'm like, yeah, I do. I hate America. He lies so easily. Right now, it is inconvenient that he hates America. So he's denying it and saying that it's like so absurd to say that he hates America. Yet his entire brand is hating this country. Because the montage goes on. Cut 24.
3: Why do I hate America? Because I recognize accurate history. Oh, God, I hate America so much. God, I hate America so f***ing much. Sometimes it's like so stupid, dude. God, I hate America so much. Bro, I hate this country, dude. I hate America so f***ing much, dude. Oh, God, I hate America so much. So nasty, dude. I hate America so much. I hate coming back. Dude, I hate America, dude. Why do I hate America, by the way? Because of America's continued allegiance with Israel.
1: Yeah. I mean, how many times has he said it out loud, often accompanied by F-bombs, to emphasize how much he hates our country? He hates being here. He hates the people here. He hates coming back here when he's abroad. When he's being like an honored guest of communist regimes in Havana and Beijing. He is an avowed communist. He loves Chairman Mao, responsible for at least 60 million deaths. And he hates America. He has never hidden it until right now, when he's a flashpoint in a campaign, because he's been campaigning not just for and with El Sayed, but a bunch of these other left-wing DSA types. And of course, he's all tied in with Mamdani. He was at the big election night celebration for Mamdani. These are his people. He hates America. He screams it at the top of his lungs. And then when that becomes a problem, to do his buddy like El Sayed a favor, he's like, oh yeah, it's ridiculous. It's laughable to say that he and I hate America. And then it's like, roll the tape. That was a sampling of his America hatred, as said by him on his show over and over and over again. Oh, and then of course, he had this to say, which is relevant given what we just commemorated in this country on Friday, cut 26.
4: This guy has the understanding of foreign policy of like a 12-year-old. What the fuck? What the fuck is wrong with this dude? Didn't he go to war and like literally lose his eye because some mujahideen, a brave fucking soldier, fucked his dumbass eye? Because he got his fucking eye hole fucked? America deserved 9/11, dude. Fuck it. I'm saying it.
1: Oh, what a charmer. He's talking about the war wounds of Congressman Dan Crenshaw, inflicted by a mujahideen, a brave bleeping soldier, is what he calls the terrorist who wounded our soldier. Culminating with, America deserved 9/11, dude, bleep it, I'm saying it. That is the guy that Abdul El Sayed invited to Michigan to campaign for him for Senate, and El Sayed does not want to be asked about it. And Piker's lying now. Oh, whoever said I hate America, it's ridiculous to say. Oh, and then on the 25th anniversary of 9/11, in case there was any doubt remaining, here's Hassan's take on that, cut 20.
3: This forcible reverence coming from institutions on its 25th anniversary is, it's probably not going to take hold amongst the masses. Like, there were people still burning alive in these towers, and people were already making jokes. But having said that, the cultural attitudes about 9/11 being like 9/11 not being treated with like respect and dignity, I think is calcified in the collective consciousness of Americans. Right?
1: People were still burning alive in the towers. By the way, he's got a framed photo of the towers on fire in his studio. People were still burning alive in those towers, and people were already making jokes. I don't remember that, Hassan, on 9/11. I don't remember that one. Maybe in your circles. I know there are your buddies in Palestine were celebrating, and we have the receipts to prove it in the audio and the video. We'll get to that later in the show. He's claiming that Americans were already just yucking it up about the mass death and destruction on 9/11 as it was happening. And therefore, he rejects the, quote, forcible reverence about 9/11. And how, like, there's no reason to treat it with respect and dignity. Almost 3,000 people murdered in cold blood by jihadist terrorists who hate this country, as he says he hates this country. Brave people trying to save others, running up those stairs to their own deaths. Families, children, robbed of their parents forever. First responders covered in soot, sobbing. And he whines about forcible reverence on the 25th anniversary of 9/11, which he also said we deserved to a country that he openly hates. And that's the guy that was invited to campaign across the country for a lot of these types of candidates, including in Michigan, where the Senate nominee for the Democrats doesn't want to talk about it, won't even mention him by name, even though he invited him to come knowing all of this about him. There are some choices that voters need to make in November. Ain't that the truth? Just getting started on the Guy Benson Show. We'll be right back.
0: A clear-eyed breakdown of today's top stories. The Guy Benson Show. 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

0: longtime guy Benson. I keep talking about Hassan Piker because he's like the spiritual leader of that left-wing strain that is infecting the Democratic Party and therefore our politics. He says he loves the Houthis, terrorist organization. Death to Jews, death to America. They chant these things. He loves them. Loves Hezbollah, loves their flag. Loves Hamas, supports Hamas. Well, on that note, here is a headline from September 11th, Friday. Hamas planned coordinated terrorist attacks in Berlin and Vienna to mark the second anniversary of the October 7th massacre in Israel, according to a 214-page indictment filed by Germany's federal prosecutor. So they failed, but this terrorist organization, it's amazing that Israel was doing a genocide to them, yet they still had time to plan terrorist attacks in Europe. That was the plan. To celebrate and commemorate their murder of a bunch of people, including dozens of Americans in 2023, they wanted to do more of it in Western Europe in 2025. A big anniversary explosion of violence. Thankfully, they were stopped, but this is who they are. By the way, funded and abetted by the Iranian regime, Hamas, famously. This is what globalizing the Intifada looks like. And the number of morons and useful idiots and worse in the West who chant along, globalize the Intifada, it's so suicidal. Let's reject it here, please.
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1: We are back. Thanks for being with us. GuyBensonShow.com, podcast always free. Joining us now is Richard Goldberg. He's a senior advisor at the Foundation for Defense of Democracies. Previously served as senior counselor for the White House National Energy Dominance Counselor. He was also director for Countering Iranian Weapons of Mass Destruction. The White House National Security Council, he's an expert on those matters. Richard, welcome back to the show.
2: Hey, great to be with you. Thanks for having me.
1: Happy to have you here. I would love for you to break down what you feel like the current status quo is of whatever we want to call it, the war, the conflict with Iran. There's been ebbs and flows, a lot of things achieved right out of the gate. Then it seemed like maybe things got a little bit precarious there for a while. Obviously, the oil market has been very volatile, a lot of loud voices shouting all sorts of different things. As we stand now here in mid-September, where are we?
2: Well, we have a timeline that is not known publicly because the regime does not publish its finances. But the timeline we're on right now is when the regime in Tehran runs out of money. That's their timeline. That's the one the president is looking at. That is why he has a naval blockade that is denying them a single dollar of revenue from selling their oil or other petroleum derived products, petrochemicals, et cetera. It's why you see our Treasury Department

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1: News, because it comes on top of obviously what we already achieved early on in the conflict on the nuclear program, on the missile program. And now it's about Hormuz, it's about the oil market, it's about ensuring that we strangle this regime to stop using its extortion tools, its use of force, its harassment, its terrorism to try to hold the world hostage. It tried to hold the world hostage from nuclear weapons. It tried to hold the world hostage from long-range missiles. Now it tries to hold the world hostage from the Strait of Hormuz. Those are all the good news items. The other side of the ledger is what the enemy, you know, I always say the enemy gets a vote. And so you're also seeing strain in the energy market, not just from what they've done to Hormuz, while the administration's done a good job of getting the U.S. military to move oil out of Hormuz. They're activating their tentacles. So you're seeing the Houthis in Yemen on the march, threatening Saudi Arabia's export of oil through its overland pipelines, threatening traffic through the Bab al-Mandeb and other choke points for global shipping. That on top of what's already going on in Ukraine and Russia, which involves a lot of energy infrastructure targeting, putting strain in the oil market. That's why you're seeing oil prices going higher just on this risk premium and this uncertainty. It's not just about Hormuz anymore. It's now about the Red Sea. It's about Yemen. It's about Saudi Arabia. It's about Russia and Ukraine. So, you know, we obviously, the United States, have political timelines. We have midterm elections. We have economic data. Oil prices lead to other economic data, inflation, GDP, et cetera, global markets, treasury yields, all of this gets taken into account. And so you can look at this map and see there's also a narrative war that's going on. The Iranians may not be able to conduct warfare itself in a way that can contest the United States military, but they can do a lot through AI. They can do a lot through social media. They can do a lot through Lego videos. And they continue to do that to try to undermine our staying power, our ability to keep the naval blockade going and shut down the hatches of evasion. And so I give the president a lot of credit for saying, I can see the intelligence. I can see what their runway is. We are going to use the U.S. military to get as much energy out of Hormuz as possible. We're going to keep the Bab al-Mandeb open. We're going to help the Saudis in various ways take on the Houthis and crack down on these proxy forces. But we're going to keep our eye on the ball in Tehran and keep squeezing the oxygen out of this regime until we either get the concessions we want or they collapse. And I think that's the trajectory we're on.
2: Yeah, both sides of the ledger here, I think, are important to talk about. And some of that information war and the demoralization campaign that's been actively, in some cases, like gleefully pursued by various voices in this country and in the West, they would make it seem as though, like, we've lost, Iran has won, nothing's working. They completely poo-poo the massive military achievements at the beginning of the war and also Midnight Hammer last summer. They just, like, pretend like those don't exist. And then what you'll hear is, oh, the blockade is porous and the straits closed and Iran's winning for that reason. And, you know, the sanctions may not be biting. It sounds like your analysis and your information is all of that is nonsense. These things are working extremely well and it's hammering the regime.
1: Oh, 100%. By the way, Anthropic put out an alert last week in which they unmasked a massive AI-empowered influence campaign in which the Iranians were using Claude and other AI to run this influence campaign to demoralize us. That is what they have been doing over the last several months. It's now provable. We can use AI to detect the AI influence campaign that has been going on our social media. And so absolutely we are crippling them. When the president says we control Hormuz, he is correct because it's the U.S. military that decides right now what gets in and what gets out of Hormuz. We are moving 8, 9, 10 million barrels per day out of Hormuz on our terms. You see the Iranians trying to fire at these ships. Sometimes they hit one. Most of them get through because the U.S. military has figured out how to do it and control the strait. Meanwhile, nothing gets through the strait unless we say so. And you continue to see the U.S. military fire on Iranian vessels, turn vessels around and not let them out. So they are circling the drain financially right now. They are absolutely running on fumes. What gives them some life

0: what gives them upward pressure to stop the total collapse is talk of deals, reading in the American press that the Americans think they're losing, reading in the American press that the political pressure is getting to the president, the midterm elections are getting. If they can just hold on another month, if they can just keep fighting another 2 months, they can defeat the president. He'll lose at the ballot box, and then he'll be crippled by the midterm elections. This is actually part of the war, this narrative, this political warfare that's going on. And sadly, our own media feeds into it, and they believe it. They internalize it back in Tehran.
1: Now, on the other hand, you know, we talked about this coming at a cost, and one of which we have to mention is long deployments for our men and women over there in harm's way. That is not an insignificant thing. And then there's the cost of oil and fuel and how that trickles into every aspect of our economy. Like, looking even at the chyrons on Fox News Channel just, you know, a moment ago, diesel at an all-time high, crude north of 101 right now. The Saudis saying that one of the pipelines for now is shut down because of these terrorist attacks, right? So these are, I guess, some of the last gasps of leverage that the regime has. They're using it, and it is having an impact, right? It's having an impact on the American people, and there is downside to this. And I think those of us who think the president has done the right thing by coming after this death to America regime and making sure they can't get nuclear weapons, I think it is important, as you have, to acknowledge the downside. But there also, I think, has to be some sort of explanation given beyond, you know, Trump saying, oh, well, you know, it'll all end right after the midterms and then oil will come way down. Sometimes it feels like wishful thinking rather than any sort of, you know, clear-eyed analysis. And I think a lot of Americans say, is that just, you know, political bravado to try to get us forget about some of these hardships that people are dealing with, you know, high gas and that sort of thing?
0: Yeah, so there's a couple of things to talk about, to unpack here. One is gas prices and diesel, and one is where oil is trading at right now and moving back over $100 on West Texas, and of course also on Brent. On the last point, on the price of oil, I think we are seeing a huge fear factor, risk premium, upward pressure that may not be connected to the actual barrel counting reality. We absolutely have seen a disruption to the East-West pipeline. We don't actually know how long that disruption will be. There's obviously continued loading from storage of what was already moved. The Saudis are very good at fixing pipelines very quickly. This is not the first time the pipeline was hit in the last 6 months. It has been hit before. It has been taken temporarily offline before. We just didn't have the narrative war behind it to make you know about it and fear it and think about it in real terms. Now, it could turn out that this is more extensive damage. And if this, in fact, is a long-term disruption to another 3 million, 4 million barrels per day going through Saudi Arabia to the Red Sea, that's going to add into oil prices. So you're getting the immediate fear impact there. When you see the Houthis take control of southern Yemen and move towards the Bab al-Mandeb, actually on the border there and within striking distance, that's a fear factor. Now, they haven't targeted any ship that's not Saudi at this point, which is why I think you're seeing the president not engage the United States in the Saudi campaign, because he does not want to see the Houthis widen the strikes and actually close down the Bab al-Mandeb. That could happen. So there's a risk premium there. I think if you're able to communicate and have the Saudis communicate and actually get facts out of what is happening in the oil market, what is happening in shipping, what we're doing through Hormuz, you do ease that upward pressure a little bit. But the other side of the coin is on the gas prices. And even when we saw the oil price come down, you still had relatively high gas prices, and people were frustrated by that. I think it's important for Americans to understand you are paying higher gas prices right now, not just because oil prices are higher, but because we have had decades of policies, especially blue state policies and Democratic policies, shutting down refineries in America. We have a refined product crisis. We don't have an oil product crisis. We do not have a supply interruption to the United States because we are energy dominant in the United States. Unless you're the state of California, that has decided to attack all American energy but keep importing Middle Eastern energy, you're not reliant on what's going on in the Gulf for your actual oil and gas supplies. That's what's unique about the United States right now. However, because we've had this shrinking refining capacity and a policy of environmental regulations and trial bars and Democratic governors just relentlessly attacking refineries, we can't refine enough of the oil that we have to get enough supply out in the refined market. And we're trying to sell to the globe that's coming to the United States for more refined product, and that puts upward pressure. You're seeing that acutely in diesel, but you're seeing that in regular gas prices as well. We have got to make refining great again in America if we want to be actually energy independent and energy dominant for the foreseeable future.
1: A lot of moving parts to this and a lot at stake as well. Richard Goldberg of the Foundation for Defense of Democracies on the Guy Benson Show. Richard, thank you for your time and expertise today.
0: You bet.
1: When we come back, I'm here in Kansas City. The vice president also in town today. We'll tell you why. Plus, a crazy story out of Wisconsin. Wait till you hear about this coming up.
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0: for listening here on the Guy Benson Show. From KCMO, our affiliate here in Kansas City, I'm in town. As it turns out, coincidentally, the Vice President of the United States is as well. He held a press conference not long ago talking about fraud. There were some new indictments rolled out. They are on this. I think no one should object to this, although, of course, many people on the left do, because they call anything that reduces government spending like mean-spirited cuts, even if you are cutting out fraud. But here was Vance talking about the fraud that was uncovered and they are looking to correct and punish. Cut 48.
1: When you ask the question, did the Biden administration know this stuff was going on? Of course they did. It was an open secret. If you talk to any state governor, the small business administrator, any United States senator in 2022 or 2023, we knew that the PPP program was rife with fraud. I'm not talking about a few dozen cases. I mean, in the state of Ohio, I remember talking to Lieutenant Governor John Husted, who now is the senator representing the state of Ohio. I remember talking to John about this and him being just exasperated that the federal government wasn't taking the fraud more seriously. And of course, this was early on in the Biden administration. So everybody knew what was going on.
0: And then a message to the fraudsters, and there's a lot of them, unfortunately, cut 49.
1: If you tried to steal money from the American taxpayer, if you took funds that ought by right have gone to American small businesses or American workers, not only are we going to cut you off, but we're going to prosecute you.
0: So that's just a little insight into what, and of course, he's been tasked with running this basically task force to crack down on the truly astounding amount of fraud in this country. I know we talked a lot about it in the context of Minnesota, which was particularly bad, but unfortunately there are examples of that, I would say, in all 50 states, and it's worse in some places than others, and it's worse by design in some places than others. Meanwhile, just a crazy, scary story out of Battleground, Wisconsin, where the Republican nominee for governor there, Tom Tiffany, a congressman, he had a very frightening experience over the weekend. Cut 29.
2: We are just really fortunate. We're really fortunate that God was looking after us last night.
0: He was released from the hospital after the plane he was traveling on had to make an emergency landing on Lake Wausau. Right, like Captain Sully vibes. So, and the plane started to submerge. Really, really scary situation. And thank God everyone was okay. Unbelievably, a journalist at the largest newspaper in the state was like trying to downplay this as not really that big of a deal. She's like, oh, it's, you know, it's just a lake. It's only 30 feet deep. I don't really understand. What? The plane had to land in a lake. It's absolutely terrifying. But I guess it's maybe just a little too sympathetic of a story for a Republican. So the journals are like, was the lake really that deep, though? By the way, 30 feet is deep. I'm not sure she would sign up to recreate that situation herself. Just a guess. Just a guess. All right, when we come back, U.S. Senator Rick Scott of Florida joins us on AI and more. That's in the second hour of the Guy Benson Show. We're live in Kansas City. Keep it right here. On September 17th, 1787, 39 delegates gathered in Philadelphia to sign a document that would change the course of history. Of course, we're talking about the U.S. Constitution. It did more than just establish a government. It created a framework for self-governance under law, dividing political power, limiting its exercise, and protecting the liberty of the American people. We the people reminds us that government doesn't grant our rights. Its authority comes from the people it serves. 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
9: The debate over artificial intelligence heats up. I'm Lisa Lacera, Fox News. After the heads of tech companies over the weekend called for putting the brakes on AI advancement and more regulation, Vice President J.D. Vance was asked about it this afternoon.
10: But it's something that we're concerned by, but we want to make sure that we actually regulate smartly and we're thoughtful about the risk here. So there are obviously risks to AI. There are some benefits to AI.
9: Former Anthropic researcher Jacob Coxon tells Fox's Sean Hannity.
11: Nuclear weapons, you discussed, could be used for good or evil, but AI is the only technology that can use itself. So no matter what we want, whether we want to use it for good and get there first, the AI wants things itself, and that's what makes it so unique as a technology and why it's so uniquely terrifying.
9: President Trump has called concerns over artificial intelligence a hoax and a conspiracy. Senate Majority Leader Chuck Schumer has called for all senators' classified briefing on AI development. The Supreme Court has rejected President Trump's bid to restrict mail ballots for the midterm elections, allowing states to continue sending out ballots under the same processes used for years. The court's majority didn't detail its reasoning, though Justice Samuel Alito said in his dissent, the Postal Service has broad authority to regulate the mail and likely does have the power to enforce President Trump's restrictions. The president signed off on new ethics rules that are part of a cryptocurrency bill headed for a Senate vote this week.
12: According to the legislation's Republican authors, the president agreed to about 80% of the proposal that includes state attorneys general's ability to enforce the crypto bill. President Trump's support is viewed as key to several Republican senators voting in favor of the Clarity Act.
9: Fox's Jared Halpern at the White House. Democrats calling for stronger ethics language about crypto holdings after President Trump reported more than $1 billion in crypto-related earnings. 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
9: Detainees kept in small cages, just part of the findings of a Department of Homeland Security Inspector General report into conditions at Florida's Alligator Alcatraz.
14: The report confirms the existence of cages described as being slightly larger than a phone booth that were used to detain illegal immigrants. A quote from the report said such confines go against standards for human treatment. ICE written guidelines say single-person cells should be a minimum of 37 square feet. The report said the enclosures in question only measured 16 square feet. The IG report also noted detainees had handbooks saying the facility was run by ICE, even though there was not a formal contract confirming that. Alligator Alcatraz has been closed since June, with detainees either deported or transferred. Gernal Scott, Fox News.
9: Palestinian activist Mahmoud Khalil has sued Columbia University, claiming it failed to address harassment against him and other members of a pro-Palestinian campus group. The university declined comment on the lawsuit, but said in an email to the Associated Press, creating a campus environment where every member of our community feels welcome, supported, and safe is fundamental to who we are as a university. Heavy weekend rain and flooding hitting hard hit in Connecticut.
15: Connecticut Governor Ned Lamont calling this past Sunday morning's heavy rain and subsequent flash flooding a rain bomb. Some Connecticut areas getting about 7 inches of rain in a relatively short amount of time. Now it's an effort to rebuild many bridges.
16: You rebuild them higher up because you're going to have more massive water going through there, taking out the bridges. Deeper culverts going forward, digging down deeper so for more support.
15: Emergency crews responding throughout the day Sunday to vehicles surrounded by rising floodwaters.
9: Fox's Paul Stevens. I'm Lee Silasera. This is Fox News.
8: 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Here's your national weather forecast on WSBA.
17: You'll be able to open up all the windows and let the fresh air in tonight. It'll be clear with a low near 50. Tuesday will bring us another sunny and pleasant day. The high temperature will be near 80 degrees. Wednesday will also be sunny and a little warmer with a high in the mid-80s.
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19: But Iran and Oman will take part in a revenue-sharing agreement as part of an interim deal to reopen the control of the Strait of Hormuz. 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What are you even doing? Number one, Oman's supposed to be an ally of ours, and you'd worked out a toll-sharing, revenue-sharing agreement with this outlaw nation, Iran? I mean, that is subversive.
18: It's Brian Kilmeade.
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18: A new generation of conservative talk, right here, right now. 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
0: It's a brand new hour on the Guy Benson Show, our middle hour of three. We're live in Kansas City, KCMO, today and for a couple days this week. Big event coming up on Wednesday. Thank you for tuning in wherever you happen to be. GuyBensonShow.com, podcast free, on demand every day when the show is over. Fox News alert as we enter this hour, the Dow closing down. I think a lot of this has to do with the price of oil and the concerns we were talking about last hour. The Dow down again, this time down 152 at the close, finishing up at 52,421. Well, joining us now is U.S. Senator Rick Scott of Florida. And I see that he's weighed in earlier today on AI and the AI race and a lot of the concerns out there. You've got actually some AI tech leaders saying that there needs to be more oversight, more regulation in the space. And I actually share some of those concerns. I'm not sure if the government is always good at all at this type of thing. I worry about China. In fact, here's what President Trump said when he was asked about AI in cut one.
21: Do you have any concerns about AI leading to human extinction?
22: No, I don't have any. I have concerns that if we don't win AI, we're going to be put in a very bad position.
0: This is based on what some people are calling extreme fear-mongering about AI, with some developers saying this could lead to human extinction. Trump says he doesn't share that concern, but he does worry that if we don't win the race, he didn't mention China, but I think we all understand, if we don't win the AI race, that's a very bad position. I absolutely agree with that, because we know the CCP would be totally unscrupulous in their use of AI and their development of it. So, Senator Scott, welcome back to the show. What do you make of this whole issue? Because it is a very hot one right now.
1: Well, I think, first off, I think it's really important. So AI is not going anywhere. We've got to move forward, and we've got to do it safely. We got to be the leader. We can't lose to China. We can't allow China in any area to set the rules, because you know it'll be harmful to Americans. And I'm from the business world. I run companies. And if I was the CEO of a company and I said, hey, I'm building something that's going to kill you, and by the way, I don't want to fix myself. I want you, Congress, to go do something. I think that's unfair, wrong. If you're building something that's going to destroy mankind, you have a responsibility to act responsibly. And by the way, Congress can't get anything done. We can't even pass election security, so it's not going to happen. So whatever we do, first off, these companies need to do the right thing. And then we've got to do this methodically in Congress. But the idea that Congress is going to figure this out and do it thoughtful it doesn't make sense. We've got to protect our citizens. We got to especially protect our kids' safety. But if you're running one of these companies, you have an obligation to, if you think it's going to kill mankind, it's your responsibility to stop that.
0: Let me ask you about as you just mentioned, keeping kids safe. In another realm, you've sponsored the Safe Kids Act. This has to do with the birth tourism issue and, you know, the citizenship question that was before the Supreme Court, birthright citizenship, and there's been definitely a loophole that's been exploited, especially in certain places by specific people. What are you trying to do to fix that problem?
1: Well, it's real simple. If you're from a country that wants to destroy us, like Russia, China, Iran, North Korea, you cannot have a surrogate child in this country they're a U.S. citizen. I mean, think about this. Somebody that wants to kill us, right? So let's say a leader of the CCP, they can send over an egg and an embryo and sperm over here and create a baby from, you know, use a surrogate, and it's a U.S. citizen. They can take it back home and raise it up to come back here as a U.S. citizen to harm us. Now, does that make sense to you? No. It makes no sense to anybody. So this has to stop. So no one thought that you could become a U.S. citizen through a surrogacy where this person, the parents never come to this country. They've never stepped a foot in this country. I can make the argument that if you're here as a tourist and you have a child, you shouldn't be a U.S. citizen. But guess what? If you never came here, you just sent an egg and a sperm over here and you create a U.S. citizen, that's wrong. So I'm trying to stop that.
0: The president last week in Dallas, Texas, was addressing the sort of mini midterm convention of Republicans. And one of the things that he threw out there was this dividend check idea, $5,000 to every citizen adult if the Republicans win the elections. He also suggested in an interview that Congress wouldn't have to play a role in that. I know that you've been a real stickler, as I am, on the national debt, very concerned about that. Does this raise concerns for you, just starting with the sheer cost of it, over $1 trillion?
1: Well, I want to cut taxes. I cut taxes 100 times as governor. But as part of that, I balanced the budget. And actually, it paid off a third of the state debt when I was governor. So should we cut taxes? Yeah, our taxes, in my opinion, are too high. But we also have to balance this budget. We have $40 trillion worth of this. We have already $151 billion worth of debt.
0: Yep.
1: We saw today that the 10 years at 4.99, interest rates are going up. We've got to balance the budget. So pay for it. I'm all in. Let's pay for it.
0: And what does that look like? Cutting spending? Because it seems like no one wants to do that.
1: No, you got to balance the budget. I mean, guy, we all balance our budgets. We have to, or we go bankrupt. Businesses have to. Your federal government ought to do the same thing. When I was governor of Florida, Florida had not balanced its budget but once in 40 years before I became governor. You know how I did it? I said, our revenues are going to be X. Okay, guess what? We will not spend more than that. Shocking. People say, you can't balance a budget. Yes, you can. We do it all the time. There's a lot of like to haves that every family in this country has. But you don't do it until you save the money. And you try to get out of debt, not keep increasing debt. I mean, we are destroying the chance for success. You know, a new kid You know, a new child in this country walks in with $100,000 worth of debt plus the interest every year on that. How is that fair? How can you say as a parent or grandparent that you're treating that child or grandchild fairly when you're giving them all this debt? I mean, it makes me so mad, all this debt that we have, because it's completely unfair to the poor. It's completely unfair to the middle class.
0: And, of course, as you mentioned, to the next generation. A couple minutes left here. What's the argument, aside from the Democrats and their insanity and their extremism, what's the argument to voters heading into November on behalf of Republican candidates, would you say?
1: It should be, number one, we're going to get you a job. Look at the Trump economy versus the Biden economy. That's number one. Number two, we're going to do everything we can to get the cost of living down. They're going to do the opposite. Number three, we're going to keep you safe. I mean, we have a secure border. We're going to make sure we don't allow terrorists and criminals into our country. We're going to do everything we can to make sure when you go to school, right, you're going to get a great education. You're not going to be indoctrinated. So those, if you think about a family, jobs, education for their kids and their grandkids, and public safety, that's why you vote for Republicans.
0: And what can or should be done legislatively? There's not a lot of time left, obviously, on the calendar. What do you think Republicans ought to do in the next month and a half or so?
1: We got to show people we're fighting. We have to take votes and show people we want to balance a budget. We want to improve the economy, right? We want to improve our immigration system. That show people who and election security. I will take a vote every day on election security. Every day, say Republicans care about election security, Democrats don't. Every day, take a vote.
0: And you can highlight some of those votes in the campaign trail. We know exactly how some of these candidates would vote if they get elected in some of these very key races around the country. Senator Rick Scott of Florida, our guest here on The Guy Benson Show. Follow him at Sen Rick Scott if you're interested on social media. Senator, always appreciate your time. Thank you on this Monday.
1: Bye, Guy. Have fun in Kansas City, my hometown.
0: Oh, awesome. We'll tell everyone hello for you. Appreciate that very much. When we come back, some disturbing developments after the anniversary of the Charlie Kirk assassination. We'll bring you those on the other side of this break on The Guy Benson Show.
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23: 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Nearly three-quarters use sports apps, while 39% report frustration with managing multiple subscriptions to follow sports they care about. 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

0: I'm Guy Benson. Welcome back. Pretty revolting scene over the weekend at Turning Point USA headquarters in Phoenix, Arizona, where a statue that had been erected in honor of Charlie Kirk, its founder, who was, of course, assassinated just over a year ago by a deranged, demented, hate-filled leftist, a statue of Charlie and a makeshift memorial to him was defaced. It was vandalized with red paint, including, very subtly, red paint all over Charlie's neck in this statue. Of course, Charlie was shot through the neck, shot and killed, robbing his wife of a husband, robbing his two young children of a father, robbing this organization of their leader and that movement. And even at the organization's headquarters, honoring Charlie Kirk cannot stand in the eyes of some of these truly sick people. So they went and painted the statue's throat red, like blood. I really struggle to understand the depths of depravity, particularly on this. The celebrations of his death at the time, the echoes of those celebrations a year later, and now this. We played the audio of Hassan Piker at the Socialist Convention in Seattle, mockingly singing karaoke to a tribute song about Charlie Kirk, as the crowd jeered God literally and then cheered Charlie's death loudly. I'm an empathetic person. I can put myself in other people's shoes. I often can get where people are coming from, even when I disagree. I cannot fathom that level of evil. I can't. And while I view most people with whom I disagree politically in this country as my opponents, fellow countrymen, misguided, wrong about things, opponents, there's a certain group that seems to be growing that are a lot closer to actual enemies. If this is something that you do, celebrating political assassinations, you're not just my opponent. There's something a lot deeper here. Which brings us to a soundbite of one Congresswoman Ilhan Omar of Minnesota, who is one of the big public faces of the Squad, which is about to get a lot bigger, by the way, because the Squad element of that party is growing and growing and looking to take over the party, and they're having quite a bit of success, actually. So the Squad, being a handful of them, is going to get a bigger and bigger membership, and they're going to have greater and greater influence until, as they see it, they take over. And they will be the mainstream of that party. And you see the rest of the party moving so far left and yet still somehow are relatively moderate compared to these people. So Ilhan Omar had a conversation on a podcast with the former CNN host, Don Lemon, and they were talking about Charlie Kirk and his legacy, and Ilhan Omar had this to say in Cut 27.
1: I have nothing to apologize for. It is a tragedy that Charlie Kirk was killed in that way. I feel for his widow and his children. They will have to live with that for the rest of their lives. But there is no legacy to honor. It was a legacy filled with bigotry, hatred, and white supremacy. Mm-hmm. And as a black woman and as a Muslim in this country, I refuse to join the chorus that changes the history of what is on the record from this man.
0: All right, so the smears continue. Even more than a year after not just his death, but his murder. Bigotry, hatred, white supremacy, these are exactly the things that the assassin believed about Charlie. He was radicalized, the alleged killer who's on trial with a mountain of evidence against him, by exactly this. And he decided Charlie was so hateful, quote unquote, that he had to kill him. And here is Ilhan Omar repeating the smears. Bigotry, hatred, white supremacy. Ilhan, you don't have to keep going. He's already dead. One of your fellow leftists already internalized the smears and murdered him, Congresswoman. What more do you want? Oh, she feels for his widow and children, does she? It's funny. Whenever there are criticisms of squad members, herself, Rashida Tlaib, AOC, whomever, whenever people criticize them, no matter how true the criticism, no matter what insane, horrible thing they've done or said, what do? They immediately run and play victim and say, it's dangerous to criticize us. It's bigoted, it's racist, and it's going to get someone hurt. This is the way that they try to shield themselves from criticism, to say, oh, it's actually going to be an incitement to violence. That's the victim card that they always play. In this case, I guess the rules don't apply when she's criticizing someone that actually was literally murdered because of the smears against him by one of her ideological allies. Sorry, that's just the truth. And in saying so, to quote you, Ilhan Omar, I have nothing to apologize for. Man, no legacy to honor. That's her view of it. That's her tribe's view of it, her ideological tribe, and it's getting stronger and bigger. It's one of the themes I'm going to come back to over and over again, not just today, but for the next several weeks ahead of the election. Is this the crowd that we, the voters, really want to empower more? I'm asking that more of like the independents and slightly left-leaning, more moderate people. Is this cool? More of this? And since we just got past another horrible anniversary, I would like to remind you of how Ilhan Omar described the 9/11 terror attacks that murdered nearly 3,000 Americans. Of course, she came to this country, was given everything, and she seems to be devoted to criticizing it and trying to fundamentally change it all the time. Here's how she talked about that jihadist attack at a CARE conference, the Council on American Islamic Relations, which is a pro-terrorism hate group and an unindicted co-conspirator in the largest terrorism funding case in federal history. That's CARE, whose leader publicly, in prepared remarks, praised the October 7th terrorist massacre that murdered a bunch of Americans, by the way. In a speech, this was well before October 7th, to CARE, Ilhan Omar said this, cut 28.
1: CARE was founded after 9/11 because they recognized that some people did something and that all of us were starting to lose access to our civil liberties.
0: Some people did something, was her description of those catastrophic, deadly attacks. And the real victims, of course, were the all of us in this. And so CARE had to. And here's the thing. If you want to have a civil rights organization for Muslims who reject terrorism and jihad and radicalism, maybe that organization shouldn't be pro-terrorism and praise terror attacks and be an unindicted co-conspirator in a giant conspiracy to fund Hamas. How about that? Some people did something, was how Ilhan Omar described 9/11. And I would imagine, therefore, that when she quickly skirts past the murder of Charlie Kirk, she might just say, somebody did something. That's Ilhan Omar. And she's not alone. She's got a lot of friends, and their ranks seem to be growing, ladies and gentlemen. Food for thought. On the Guy Benson Show, we'll be right back.
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1: Halftime on the Guy Benson Show, Monday edition from Kansas City, Missouri. 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He's got a great book out as well. Jason, always great to talk to you. Welcome back.
2: Welcome back to you.
1: Thank you. Very excited to be here and jumped back in from paternity world last week and got up to speed pretty quickly, and we're off to the races again here.
2: Love it. Let's do it.
1: Let's talk about this controversy involving a major recording artist, Ed Sheeran. He's got lots of fans. He's on tour. And one of his opening acts was a guy who had a hit, you know, years ago, who goes by Macklemore. That's the artist's name. He was one of the, again, opening acts to Ed Sheeran. And he was performing before Sheeran at the Meadowlands in New Jersey, big crowd. And he decided to use that moment, that microphone, that platform, to pursue his agenda from the stage. Here's what he said, cut 45.
3: Free Palestine. I said free Palestine. To all of my Jewish brothers and sisters, criticism of Israel, criticism of apartheid, being against genocide, in no way is a criticism of you. So I say free Palestine. I say free Lebanon, I say free Cuba, I say free Congo, free Sudan, free all people in America living in fear over this terrorist organization, ICE.
1: Okay, so there's a lot in there to unpack. I would say, first of all, that apartheid and genocide are both lies, and he's directing them at the one Jewish state in the world. There were a lot of people who were very unhappy with him and uncomfortable in the crowd, and he was trying to placate them. And here's the thing, Jason, I am not a fan of cancel culture, and I am a fan of free speech. Macklemore has now been dropped from this tour because of that rant. I have a few thoughts on this myself, but I want to first get your reaction.
2: I think this is great news. This is not, in my view, cancel culture. This is not someone who's taking a mainstream, valid political position in a forum in which he's supposed to take political positions. This is an artist who sold tickets on the claim that he would be performing. And the same thing with Ed Sheeran, who's a total political coward in all of this. He did absolutely

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1: Beforehand, if they had done any vetting of him at all, there's this very famous moment, infamous moment, where Macklemore, while deriding Jewish people, put on a prosthetic nose. Jason, a prosthetic Jewish nose. And now he pretends, oh no, this is just about opposing genocide and apartheid. There is no genocide in Gaza. There is no apartheid in Israel. These are just absolute libels and slanders of the Jewish state that are repeated ad nauseum, and we have to fight against them with the facts. But, you know, he's just, you know, ranting off, spouting off to these tens of thousands of people who are there for a pop music concert. But I'm sorry, once you put on a prosthetic nose to ridicule Jews, it's over for you in terms of, gosh, I wonder what his motives might be. You don't get to say Jewish brothers and sisters, like, no, screw you.
2: Yeah, and to be clear, it wasn't just the nose. I mean, he was dressed up, and this was back in 2014, he was dressed up as the Happy Merchant, which is a caricature, a trope of Jews that is, you know, well known as anti-Semitic. There's no doubt about it. Everyone knew exactly what it was he was doing. And frankly, shame on the people who gave him a pass at the time, which included some Jewish groups. I believe the ADL at the time had sort of given him the benefit of the doubt. Well, maybe he didn't know. Of course he knew. And then just cut to a couple years ago. This is who he is. He did the same kind of thing in a Jewish neighborhood in Seattle. He also said, F America. This is not a good person. And Ed Sheeran should have known that. I'm wondering, honestly, if Ed Sheeran just holds Macklemore's views. People had pointed out the first night that Macklemore did this might have come as a complete shock, right? That they did not know, or Ed Sheeran maybe didn't know that he was planning on doing this. The second night he would have known, and he chose silence yet again. And again, I just want people to know Ed Sheeran does not get any credit for any of this. He is a coward.
1: It's interesting because Macklemore, in that little clip that we played, purports to be very against terrorist organizations, but he's using that descriptor on ICE, which is a law enforcement organization in the United States. I don't see him condemning terrorists, actual terrorists, anywhere else. In fact, you know, I think we see where his sympathies are, at least with some of these terrorist organizations that have attacked the Jews in their ancestral homeland. He also tosses in Free Cuba. And I know what he means is that it's our fault. But he definitely, I don't think, means free the Cuban people from the oppressive communist regime that they're laboring under and that they're oppressed by, because given his politics and his sick worldview, I'm confident Macklemore is in favor of the oppressive regime.
2: Oh, 100%. And this is usually the case with people like Macklemore and that kind of activist slant. They never view the actual oppressor as the oppressor. They always view Western culture, the United States, Israel. That's what is apparently oppressive. And of course, in this case, because at least in the case of one of the venues is owned by Robert Kraft, who happens to be Jewish, this is now becoming Macklemore going after Robert Kraft. And it's just another conspiracy. The Jews are behind it. And you know what? I hope it was Robert Kraft who was behind this. Kudos to him. I'm going to give him a whole lot of props for that. And yeah, anyone surprised that the Jews, quote unquote, might not want to have Macklemore perform his anti-Semitic activism on their property? Is that a shock to people?
1: I would say this as an anti-cancel culture, pro-speech person. If Macklemore did not have the background of the flagrant, undeniable anti-Semitism, the tropes, the nose, all of that, and he was just talking about Palestine, I would disagree strongly. And I would call him out for his ignorance, and I would highlight his lies and correct the record. I'm not sure I would say cancel him from the series. However, I think whenever it was, you said 2014, once you do that, it's a line that has been crossed. And that type of open bigotry toward any other group, certainly minority group, would not be tolerated, right? There's not this rule that if you're against cancel culture, which is about the excess of this sort of stuff, means that there's no standards ever. I think the standards have been completely twisted and are totally out of proportion, which was the goal of the woke cancel movement, and to only, of course, cancel certain people for certain views. I think we should generally

0: take an expansive view of what we tolerate in a pluralistic society, but I think anyone who is intellectually honest and reasonable would say, once you put on the greedy Jew costume with the nose, that's it. That's the ball game. And frankly, you should be toxic from that point forward. And the fact that he was given as sort of this washed up guy, this stage with an artist and a tour this big, again, at the very least, I think questions the judgment or calls into question the judgment of Ed Sheeran. But here we go. Yeah. He's been dumped from the tour. And then, Jason Rantz, there's a somewhat related story in your neck of the woods that I want to get into, but I'm up on a short break, so let's take it and come right back. It's the Guy Benson Show.
1: Sharp commentary. Top-tier guests. 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

0: We continue here on the Guy Benson Show from Kansas City today. Jason Rance is our guest. We were just talking about a free speech issue. On the free speech question, though, because it is interesting to watch many on the left become free speech absolutists only when there's some pet issue of theirs or one of their favorite people is targeted. Other than that, they're like very pro cancellation and censorship and all of it. And they have nothing to say when there are genuine attacks on free speech, the free press. I know that you have covered this story a lot on your show. It's been a big deal out in Seattle. It did break through nationally as well a bit. This former columnist at a newspaper in Seattle who had columns spiked and basically opinions policed by an activist newsroom. Give us the latest on that, Jason, because I think that's an interesting story to juxtapose what we were just discussing.
1: Yeah, Matt Calkins was with the Seattle Times for, I believe it's 11 years. He was a sports columnist, and he said over the years he would submit ideas that would either get completely rejected as a direct result of the sort of newsroom culture disagreeing with his perspective, or after they would run, the readers actually liked it, but then the newsroom people who disagreed with him politically would go ahead and complain and try to get his future columns canned. So a couple weeks ago, or 3 weeks ago at this point, he ends up publicly resigning after they said no to a column in which, you know, it was submitted. It was well written. It's been published since on a Substack, I think the New York Post as well, basically talking with young girls who are impacted by the trans athlete issue. In Washington State, there's an initiative on the ballot that would prohibit a biological boy from competing against a biological girl in gendered sports activities. And so this is obviously something well within his, you know, purview to write as a sports columnist.
0: It's an active issue that pertains to society, culture, sports, competition, fairness, all the things.
1: And he's not even like this hardcore conservative. He leans to the right, but he's not a conservative in the traditional sense. And it was a very well-reasoned and articulated argument from his perspective. But
0: it's also the position of 80% of the public, too.
1: Yeah, 100%. By the way, here in Washington.
0: Right. In a very, very blue place, it is still the majority mainstream opinion. And yet that column was what? Spiked? Rejected?
1: It was rejected. They would not run it. And that was the final straw for him.
0: And he's been saying that it is this kind of hive. And I'm not surprised at all, because we've seen this many times, whether it's at the Washington Post under previous management or the New York Times, where they've had these like newsroom revolts where the braying mob of left-wing hyenas decide that they want people thrown out, like Barry Weiss, or fired because, you know, Tom Cotton was allowed to write an op-ed on a mainstream issue. Like, this is what they do. And then they wrap themselves in the banner of the First Amendment, but only sometimes and often against imagined threats, right? Not real ones. And then they're very much part of the mob mentality to shut down speech that they don't like. And I don't know. They don't seem to recognize or maybe care about that contradiction at all.
1: They don't. And they're perfectly content with you or I calling this out, because they don't really care what conservatives think, right? I mean, these are folks who live in their own little bubble. They've got an echo chamber filled with folks who think just like them. There was a related story that we also covered at SeattleRed.com just last week, where there's this local brewery in Tacoma, Washington, not far from Seattle. They donated money to the organization that is conservative, but they're the organization that is fighting the income tax that Washington Democrats just passed into law this year. And as a result of donating to this organization, Let's Go Washington, a whole bunch of other businesses decided to boycott this brewery. It got a nice little write-up in one of the local newspapers, of course, taking the side against the brewery.
0: Of course.
1: It's so pathetic.
0: Is it fascism to oppose higher taxes?
1: Well, it's even worse than that. So the group Let's Go Washington is also behind the trans athlete prohibition initiative. And so they said the only reason why they donated is because they're anti-trans, even though the anti-trans stuff had, quote unquote, has already been done by the time that they had donated. They donated very specifically to the cause around the income tax. And even after they showed the receipt, that proved what it was they were saying. The activists behind it said, eh, we don't care. We're going to continue to go after them.
0: No, these are bad people with wrong think.
1: Yep.
0: Right? Wrong think, and therefore let's try. It literally is, let's try to destroy your business. You don't want higher taxes. You don't want biological males and women's sports. We are going to try to destroy your livelihood. We are going to deprive you of the ability to print your columns in the newspaper that you work for. They run around talking about no kings and fascism and authoritarianism, and there's just not a single shred of self-awareness that they're a bunch of little mini tyrants. They really are.
1: That's exactly what they are. They know it. They get covered, you know, whenever they do this kind of thing.
0: Oh, glowing, because the journals agree with them, right? They're
1: part
0: of
1: them. It's just press releases. They just end up writing press releases on behalf of these organizations or the activists or whatever position that they're taking. And they never get called out or be put in a position to defend what it is they're doing. So, I mean, I get why they continue to do it. Like, I understand why they do it, because there are no consequences for it, at least not in places like a Seattle or, you know, a New York, Chicago, L.A.
0: Meanwhile, very bad policies do have consequences. They are worth fighting against. There was a Seattle Red column about home prices plunging and the buyers that Democrats, the potential buyers for homes that Democrats have taxed away, or chased them out of the state, basically, aren't coming back. You know, Jason, we can talk about how destructive policy destroys. Of course, it is right to combat those bad policies, but they have real consequences for real people.
1: Yeah, this is specifically around the income tax. So you can make the argument it's also about the capital gains tax and increase in business taxes all across the board. You've got a lot of people who have said, okay, I'm done. I'm leaving. At a bare minimum, I'm going to re-domicile, maybe spend some time in Washington, but they're going to leave. And just within a month, Seattle home prices fell $100,000. We're now 9% from where it was a year ago. When you look at the greater east side of this region, that's down $225,000 in median price just over the course of the last several months. And what you've seen is an increase in inventory. So inventory of very specific kinds of homes right now are sort of the more expensive homes, because the people who are impacted by this so-called millionaire's tax, they are leaving, and it's very obvious that they're leaving. They're also moving their businesses to Idaho. They're going to Tennessee, Texas, Florida, and the left is pretending none of this is actually happening. The Seattle Times will write about this and pretend that the income tax isn't even happening.
0: They'll call it affordability. Like, look, they're bringing back affordability while hollowing out the tax base. It is so bad and unsustainable, but, you know, elections and policies have consequences, and here's one of them. Jason Rantz covers all of it in the Pacific Northwest, a lot of nonsense out there. On his show, The Jason Rantz Show, our great affiliate, Seattle Red. He also writes at seattlered.com. Jason, thank you.
1: Thanks for having me.
0: Final hour of The Guy Benson Show coming up next. A left-wing agitator tries to shame a Supreme Court justice and fails miserably. I'll explain straight ahead.
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9: Presidential pushback. I'm Lisa Lacera, Fox News. President Trump says more regulations on artificial intelligence are not needed.
10: Those demanding a slowdown in AI development and data centers are part of a sick conspiracy, President Trump says. The president says the government already has tremendous criminal and regulatory power over companies and has stopped AI people from doing bad or potentially bad things. President Trump says overregulation or slowing down development only benefits China.
11: I've said it from the beginning. Whoever wins AI, and we're leading by a lot, whoever wins AI wins.
10: But tech leaders are raising new alarms about the potential of artificial intelligence soon advancing beyond human control.
9: Fox's Jared Halpern at the White House. Former Anthropic researcher Jacob Coxon sounding the alarm. He tells Fox's Sean Hannity.
12: The reason this is unique is AI is moving so incredibly quickly, we won't have time to respond to it before it's too late.
9: This afternoon, Vice President J.D. Vance said the administration wants to make sure AI is regulated smartly. The Supreme Court has rejected President Trump's bid to restrict mail ballots ahead of the midterm elections. Kentucky Senator Mitch McConnell returned to the Senate this afternoon to place his first vote in months.
13: He'd been recovering from a fall at his home earlier this year. In comments to the media that had to be enhanced to be clearly heard, McConnell said he was surprised by the reception.
14: I wasn't sure how many of you would be here today, but I'm glad to see you. Time to get back to work.
13: His presence will give Republicans a needed vote on legislation involving cryptocurrency and college sports to come this session. McConnell will finish out this current Senate term, his seventh, and retire when the new Congress begins next January.
9: Fox's Gernal Scott. 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
9: President Trump responds after the attorney for Lindsey Clancy asked him to get involved ahead of a possible retrial of his client.
17: Lindsey Clancy's attorney Kevin Reddington had said he knows the president can't pardon Clancy as it's not a federal case, but wanted him to intervene and said so during a recent interview. The president was asked about it ahead of his trip to Ireland Sunday.
18: It's a very sad situation. Three children are dead, so I don't know, but it's actually a state situation.
19: He's asking you to call the prosecutor in the state. Would you do that?
18: I hope they could work it out. That's something they have to work out.
17: The Plymouth County, Massachusetts DA has not yet officially said if they will seek a retrial. A mistrial was declared earlier this month after 11 jurors voted to find Clancy not guilty by reason of insanity. One juror wanted to find her guilty. Jessica Rosenthal, Fox News.
9: A billionaire sports team owner speaking out after his team's punishment for circumventing the league's salary cap.
20: Los Angeles Clippers owner Steve Ballmer issuing a statement saying the team will accept the league's punishment for salary cap violations. The statement saying in part, quote, I want to apologize to our fans, employees, and my fellow NBA team owners for the distraction and distress this matter has caused, end quote. The NBA stripping the Clippers of five future first-round draft picks, fining them $30 million, and suspending Ballmer for 1 year after an investigation found the team paid superstar Kawhi Leonard even more money through sponsors. The team is also reportedly under federal investigation by the U.S. Attorney's Office in Brooklyn, New York. Frank Lanza, Fox News.
9: At the box office this weekend, Practical Magic 2 opened at number one, earning $30 million. After 6 weeks at number one, Spider-Man Brand New Day fell to number two, earning $8.6 million. And Christopher Nolan's The Odyssey rounded out the top three, earning $8.1 million. Runner took fourth place with $6.4 million. I'm Lee Silasera. This is Fox News.
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1: You'll be able to open up all the windows and let the fresh air in tonight. It'll be clear with a low near 50. Tuesday will bring us another sunny and pleasant day. The high temperature will be near 80 degrees. Wednesday will also be sunny and a little warmer with a high in the mid-80s.
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1: 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Well, I want to talk about something that happened on social media, and it's quite revealing, and I'm eager to delve into this for a number of reasons. So, U.S. Supreme Court Justice Brett Kavanaugh, and he's been now on the court for the better part of a decade, despite the very best efforts of some of the worst people in the country and the smear machine that they disgracefully attempted against him, and thank goodness they failed. Justice Kavanaugh, who I think is very sharp, very good at his job, he appeared last week at Notre Dame, and there was a conversation around, of course, the 25th anniversary of 9/11. We devoted our entire show to it on Friday, which was the anniversary itself. And Justice Kavanaugh was talking about those attacks and what motivated them. Here is what the justice said, Cut 38.
2: The reason they attacked us is because they hate our Constitution, which I carry with me all the time. They hate our values. They hate our freedom of religion. They hate our freedom of speech. And we have preserved that in the 25 years since. We've preserved a lot as a country and thrives as a country, notwithstanding what happened. So
1: Justice Kavanaugh, quite rightly, describing the hatred for our civilization, our values, even our Constitution and our freedoms that motivated the terrorists who attacked us on 9/11. Now, there's a guy called Mehdi Hasan, who I think is one of the most disingenuous, dishonest charlatans out there in the media landscape. I think he is deeply intellectually dishonest. Now, he's someone in the past who has called non-Muslims cattle, animals, and railed against homosexuals. Now he's backpedaled from that and apologized. I give him zero benefit of the doubt. I think he's saying whatever he has to say with this red-green left-wing Islamist alliance that he is very much at the intersection of. But he saw that clip from the C-SPAN broadcast with Justice Kavanaugh correctly identifying that Al-Qaeda hated us for who we are and the freedoms that we enjoy that are enshrined in our Constitution. And Mr. Hasan tweeted of Kavanaugh's analysis, quote, "This is childlike ignorance and inanity and embarrassing to see from a Supreme Court justice. We are governed by right-wing idiots at all the highest levels of our government." Now, I'm sure that Mehdi Hasan has a whole list of grievances against our country that he would like to project upon Al-Qaeda. But it is simply wrong, factually wrong, to suggest that what Kavanaugh said in the clip that we played is itself incorrect. Kavanaugh was right. It is not ignorance or inanity or embarrassing or idiocy to say the truth. And how do we know that it's the truth? Because Osama bin Laden, the leader of Al-Qaeda, who he eventually got, thank goodness, and brought American justice to him eventually, Osama bin Laden put out a whole manifesto with his grievances against the United States. Now, by the way, we mentioned this last week as well. One of the predecessors and intellectual, if not the intellectual godfather of this whole radical Islamist movement, Saeed Qutb. You can read all about this in a book called The Looming Tower that's very important. I read it years ago. Saeed Qutb studied in the United States back in, what was it, the 40s? He was in Colorado, and he was scandalized by the sock hops and women showing too much leg and music being danced to. And he said, this is a decadent society and an evil society that needs to be destroyed and replaced by hardcore, radical Islamist Sharia law. That was the intellectual godfather of the Muslim Brotherhood, Al-Qaeda, radical movement. Has nothing to do with some of the pet issues of the day and the obsessions of these people like Palestine or whatever. It was a radical Islamist being here and hating us for our freedoms. And that was very much echoed by bin Laden in his twisted, disgusting manifesto. Let me read from just a little bit of it. And I don't generally want to just like use a platform to amplify the ramblings and rantings of an anti-American terrorist. But as long as we're being gaslighted, as long as we have people telling us, oh, it's stupid and ignorant to say that Al-Qaeda attacked us because they hate our freedoms and constitution, then I guess we should probably go to the words and the justifications of Osama bin Laden, who would be the authority on this in a number of ways. Quoting, talking to his followers, we call you to be a people of manners, principles, honor, and purity, to reject the immoral acts of fornication, homosexuality, intoxicants, gambling, and trading with interest. And then to the United States, he says, it is saddening to tell you that you are the worst civilization witnessed by the history of mankind. You are the nation who, rather than ruling by the Sharia of Allah in its constitution and laws, choose to invent your own laws as you will and desire. You separate religion from your policies, contradicting the pure nature which affirms absolute authority to the Lord and your creator, meaning Allah. You flee from the embarrassing question posed to you, how is it possible for Allah the Almighty to create his creation, grant them power over all creatures and land, grant them all the amenities of life, and then deny them that which they are most in need of, knowledge of the laws which govern their lives. And then the grievances continue about other practices that are permitted in the United States that he hates. Of course, he gets some attacks on the Jews in there as well. The Jews have taken control of your economy. That's a very common trope. That definitely is echoed by some of the modern apologists, certainly. You are a nation that permits the production, trading, and usage of intoxicants. So, like, drinking. A couple drinks with the fellas on the weekend. That's in the list of grievances. Why we have to die. You're a nation that permits acts of immorality, and you consider them to be pillars of personal freedom. He's against personal freedom. He's against the legality of alcohol. He's against a secular government that is not explicitly religious and, even more specifically, Sharia law. The Constitution that bin Laden wants for us, or wanted for us now that he's dead, was a radical version of his religion imposed upon this country, Sharia law, and if they couldn't do it peaceably, which they couldn't, they were going to kill us and infiltrate us until they could impose that model upon us. Quite literally, in the words of the arch terrorist bin Laden, the reason that we had to be attacked and killed and our whole way of life and system of government had to be overturned is because we have too much personal freedom and we have our own constitution and our own rights, and it's not a Sharia supremacist constitution. And in his mind, that had to change. And in order to do it, they needed to hijack some airplanes and murder as many of us as possible. So when Justice Kavanaugh says the reason they attacked us is because they hate our constitution, they hate our values, they hate freedom of religion, they hate the freedom of speech, he's absolutely correct. Because the terrorists told us. And then here's old Mehdi Hassan, who at least for now has stopped calling the non-believer infidels cattle, at least for the time being, that it's childlike ignorance and inanity and embarrassing and right-wing idiocy to accurately understand the enemy and what they are motivated by, because it's a giant deflection away from that reality that people like Hassan are committed to. Seems like it's his purpose in life in many ways, is to spread lies on these very issues. Now, there's another point that I want to make, because it's interesting. If you say accurately that we were attacked on 9/11 by radical Islamist terrorists because they hate our freedom and constitution and all those other things, which are Bin Laden's own justifications for what they did, they'll go crazy and say, you're an idiot, you're naive, you're stupid. If you tie it to radical Islam, and even if there's just a fraction of Muslims worldwide who adhere to this more radicalized version, we're still talking about hundreds of millions of people. Right? There are 2 billion Muslims on the planet. So a radicalized version that's held by hundreds of millions, that is very relevant to this entire conversation. If you bring that up, they'll call you a bigot. Right? It's Islamophobia. And I think that that is a silencing technique to prevent us from talking in real ways about the threat itself, and B, a grave disservice to Muslims of goodwill who are peaceful people who don't want any part of this. If harshly condemning and fighting radical, violent jihad and Sharia law supremacism is Islamophobia, you're actually lumping in a bunch of innocent Muslims into this much darker thing in order to try to get all of us just to shut up about it. However, it cannot be shut up about because it happens to be true. PBS, years ago, published what were handwritten notes, a handwritten letter that was found in the personal effects of Mohammed Atta, who was one of the 9/11 hijackers. And there were instructions about what to do on your final day before committing these atrocities. And the atrocities are all done, written down in the name of Allah and in the name of Islam. You can say it's a perversion of Islam, but it's one that they fervently believed. And there's many millions of people who agree with this version of it. And when you go through this letter, there are multiple points about the instructions on what to do on your final day before the hijacking and the mass murder. Here's just a few of them. Purify your soul. This is for the hijackers. From all unclean things, completely forget something called this world or this life. The time for play is over and the serious time is upon us. How much time have we wasted in our lives? Shouldn't we take advantage of these last hours to offer good deeds and obedience? And by the way, good deeds and obedience, they're talking about killing innocent people. My friend Mary Catherine Hamm had a very tough, arresting Twitter thread about all the children that were murdered on 9/11. These terrorists saw these kids, little kids, toddlers, people on the way to Disneyland, students, saw them in the boarding area, knew exactly what they were going to do, and felt like they were following through on the will of God to murder each and every one of those kids. And they thought it was a good deed to do so because they hate us for our freedoms and want to impose their extremely dark, evil worldview on our country and on all of civilization. Another item from this checklist, the terrorist hijacker checklist for the final night before you kill everyone, quote, you should feel complete tranquility because the time between you and your marriage in heaven is very short. Afterwards, the happy life begins, where God is satisfied with you and eternal bliss in the company of the prophets, the companions, and the martyrs, and the good people who are all good company. Ask Allah for his mercy and be optimistic because the prophet, peace be upon him, used to prefer optimism in all his affairs. The whole thing is about this radical Islam and imposing it through murder. And then there are people in our society running around telling us that if we understand the reasons why 3,000 of us were murdered 25 years ago and why they still want to keep killing us, these terrorists, if we recognize those things based on what they have told us, actually for decades, we're stupid idiots. And boy, if you even read their own words with the religious connotations and all the things that they used, then you're a bigot. The only purpose of this name calling and sneering and bullying is to prevent the actual truth from being discussed, which says a lot, I would say. Does it not? Let's take a break and come back on The Guy Benson Show.
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0: Benson Show. On the 9/11 anniversary, there was a very moving ceremony before the game at Yankee Stadium. Yankees Mets, really, really well done. And then during the game, someone ran on the field with a Palestinian flag, which did not go over well with the crowd at the stadium, cut 46. They booed him and chanted USA, apparently threw beers at him and everything, and he got tackled by security. What a gross thing to do ever, but especially on 9/11. There's also an annual interpretive dance done to commemorate the attacks and to honor the victims. And there's a woman who brought her Palestinian flag to that as well. There is nothing that these people will not defile or misappropriate to push their lie-fueled agenda on Palestine. And part of the reason why it's extra sick on 9/11 is because here's a flashback, NBC, shortly after the attacks in 2001, describing the reaction among Palestinians to 3,000 of our people being viciously murdered by terrorists. Cut 39.
1: Palestinian celebrations in the wake of Tuesday's terror attacks in the United States. Apparently, Palestinians took to the street chanting, God is great. People were throwing candy, distributing candy to passersby. The U.S. government obviously has become increasingly unpopular, particularly in the West Bank and Gaza Strip, because Palestinians feel that the U.S. government has sided with Israel. One man, Nawal Abdel Fattah, wearing a long black dress, threw sweets in the air saying, actually that's a woman, pardon me, saying she was happy because, quote, America is the head of the snake. America always stands by Israel.
0: America is the head of the snake. So they're honking horns and throwing candy and cheering. Allahu Akbar, they chanted, thrilled at the mass murder in New York and Washington and Pennsylvania. Waving that flag on 9/11 is an insult, but it is clarifying about who is siding with whom as we think back to 9/11. Who was grieving, who was angry, and who was thrilled. We'll be right back.
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6: 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Then Mark Levin takes command at 6, followed by Guy Benson at 9. 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
1: Earlier in the program today, we welcome back to the airwaves U.S. Senator Rick Scott of Florida. If you missed that conversation, here's part of it. So, Senator Scott, welcome back to the show. What do you make of this whole issue? Because it is a very hot one right now.
2: Well, I think, first off, I think it's really important. So AI is not going anywhere. We've got to move forward, and we've got to do it safely. We got to be the leader. We can't lose to China. We can't allow China in any area to set the rules, because you know what it'll be. It'll be harmful to Americans. And look, I'm from the business world. I run companies. And if I was the CEO of a company and I said, hey, I'm building something that's going to kill you, and by the way, I don't want to fix myself. I want you, Congress, to go do something. I think that's unfair, wrong. If you're building something that's going to destroy mankind, you have a responsibility to act responsibly. And by the way, Congress can't get anything done. We can't even pass election security, so it's not going to happen. So whatever we do, first off, these companies need to do the right thing. And then we've got to do this methodically in Congress. But the idea that Congress is going to figure this out and do it thoughtful doesn't make sense. We've got to protect our citizens. We got to especially protect our kids' safety. But if you're running one of these companies, you have an obligation to, if you think it's going to kill mankind, it's your responsibility to stop that.
1: Let me ask you about the, as you just mentioned, keeping kids safe. In another realm, you've sponsored the Safe Kids Act. This has to do with the birth tourism issue and, you know, the citizenship question that was before the Supreme Court, birthright citizenship, and there's been definitely a loophole that's been exploited, especially in certain places by specific people. What are you trying to do to fix that problem?
2: Well, it's real simple. If you're from a country that wants to destroy us, like Russia, China, Iran, North Korea, you cannot have a surrogate child in this country that, and you know, they're a U.S. citizen. I mean, think about this. Somebody that wants to kill us, right? So let's say a leader of the CCP, they can send over an egg and an embryo and sperm over here and create a baby from, you know, use a surrogate, and it's a U.S. citizen. They can take it back home and raise it up to come back here as a U.S. citizen to harm us. Now, does that make sense to you? No. It makes no sense to anybody. So this has to stop. So no one thought that you could become a U.S. citizen through a surrogacy where this person, the parents never come to this country. They've never stepped a foot in this country. I can make the argument that if you're here as a tourist and you have a child, you shouldn't be a U.S. citizen. But guess what? If you never came here, you just sent an egg and a sperm over here and you create a U.S. citizen, that's wrong. So I'm trying to stop that.
1: The president last week in Dallas, Texas, was addressing the sort of mini midterm convention of Republicans. And one of the things that he threw out there was this dividend check idea, $5,000 to every citizen adult if the Republicans win the elections. He also suggested in an interview that Congress wouldn't have to play a role in that. I know that you've been a real stickler, as I am.

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2: 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Well, if you're listening on the broadcast, little Elton John bumping in, I'm Still Standing. Very appropriate song for me, as it turns out. Although, I wonder if we were going to go with Elton and there's a

0: tie-in on this. Maybe Benny and the Jets would have been the go-to today because of a football outcome yesterday that I know Christine is very eager to talk about, and we will get to that. But before we do, we just have to address something that came out over the weekend that one of our colleagues was very excited and let the cat out of the bag a little prematurely, but here it is. Producer Christine, in due time, in due course, not yet, but sometime soon, is going to be leaving the program and going elsewhere within the building and working with a very familiar face and voice around here in the future. And that kind of went public on social media a little bit. But like an Elton John farewell tour, this is going to be a very long goodbye. It's not like tomorrow or anything like that. So we will have lots of time to talk about Christine's impending departure and all of the tributes and all of the mockery that is still to come in, I would say, the weeks slash months ahead. But now that there's like a little teaser that it's happening and it was at least somewhat public, wanted to let you all know, because I got notes from a number of you saying, wait, what's going on here? As Cookie has been a huge part of this show since day one, before it was even the Guy Benson show. It was Benson and Harf and 8.5 years ago almost. And so just wanted to acknowledge it, because it'd be weird if we didn't, since it sort of trickled out into public view, but it is not exactly imminent. And so that's why I likened it to an Elton John farewell tour, which, if I'm not mistaken, might still be going. I think it started before COVID and is still going. I don't think we're going to be so fortunate as to have a multi-year goodbye period with Christine on this show.
1: You're going to want me gone after a few tributes. And oh, can we have a parade? I've always wanted a parade.
0: You can maybe have one through the newsroom. Right?
1: You're just, nobody's going
0: to
1: care.
0: You can just parade from one studio down to the next studio. Pay someone maybe to throw some ticker tape and some rice like you're getting married or
1: people
0: something.
1: People are going to be like typing away, look up and be like, eh.
0: Well, no, they are accustomed to you being,
1: marching through that newsroom anyway.
0: Being loud, that there's not really much of a change of scenery in that respect.
1: No.
0: But that's why, and I'm an Elton John fan. I actually saw one of his farewell tour shows on my honeymoon in Australia. In 2020, before world shut down, and either it finally just ended or might still have a few dates left. And I know there were some disruptions in there with COVID, but that's sort of the joke here about how this is going to take a while for Christine.
1: You got a while with me.
0: And so we're going to tackle that soon. But on the subject of tackling, Christine, let's say on a scale of 1 to 10, how enthusiastic are you about the Jets winning their opening game, 1-0 to start the season? How confident are you? Super Jets, Super Bowl?
1: Yeah, I mean, I'm thinking Jets, Giants.
0: No.
1: 2027, they both won. It's the first time they both won their first game since 2009.
0: It's been a long time.
1: It's been a long time.
0: It's been a very long time. And well before this show even started. Right? We started, 2017, 2018?
1: 2018.
0: And then, so this was like almost a decade before that was the last time. And often it was the Jets, frankly, starting 0-1, although the Giants have been hot garbage recently. Not last night.
1: No.
0: Maybe not this season. New amazing head coach. The quarterback play was exciting. I was actually talking to our wonderful friend, Justin, who is our engineer for years on the show, who he and his wife, Hannah, are just over-the-top Giants fans.
1: Yes.
0: I'm a Giants fan. I was watching the game. Always happy to see them beat the Cowboys. It's been a long time. But I knew anyone in my life, if there was someone that would be like really going nuts after that win, it was Justin. So I was like texting him a little bit. He's like, I think we're all the way back. I'm like, nope, that is not, there's not enough evidence yet, counselor.
1: Hasn't he seen what I say the minute the Jets win one game? I'm like, we're going to the Super. Oh, you don't relate me to Justin in sports?
0: No, I think he's
1: enthusiasm.
0: A more knowledgeable sports fan than you are. And I think that there's at least more track record for Giants fans, even over the longer term of decades, to be more optimistic than Jets fans. Just if you look at really every possible indicator and metric. So I was encouraging him to slow his roll a little bit, to declare the Giants all the way back after one win. Yes, on a big stage. Yes, electric in the Meadowlands. Yes, you're beating Dallas. I get it. It's exciting. And I didn't want to like steal his joy. Not a joy thief, but I'm also a realist sports fan. So I'm like, yes, let's just wait and see how the Giants do moving forward. But the Jets, now, they won on the road. Mm-hmm. They won pretty decisively.
1: Yeah, I mean, the Titans aren't...
0: Not good.
1: Yeah.
0: Not good.
1: Bobby tried to casually say that to me as I was screaming.
0: You mean the Patriots, the 0-1 Patriots?
1: As I was...
0: Their fan?
1: You know, we're going to see the Jets and the Patriots.
0: But I just need you to savor this moment right now. With the season underway, the New York Jets are undefeated and the Patriots are winless.
1: Can we call Bobby right now? Could you just say that to him?
0: No, I mean, he listens to the show. So he will hear this this sentiment on his podcast, on his commute. So like he'll hear it. He knows I'm right. But I think ultimately, I mean, if we were to make a bet about which team is going to end up higher in the standings than the other, my money... I take no joy in saying this. My money would be very much on his team rather than the Jets. And I'd be happy to make that bet with you right now.
1: Yeah, well, I actually feel confident enough. I say Jets-Giants, Super Bowl.
0: In the Super Bowl.
1: Uh-huh.
0: Okay. And if I'm right, and it's not a Jets-Giants Super Bowl this season,
1: okay,
0: then I win the bet and you stay in your new job. And if you're right somehow, and there's like a Subway Series style Super Bowl, then I lose and you come back to this show.
1: Ooh.
0: I think we have to make a more realistic bet in terms of the payoff, because I'm going to win this. It's not going to
1: I'm not sure the boss is going to let me take that bet.
0: Yeah. Well, I mean, they might be listening. Who knows? I mean, we might get a phone call any minute here.
1: We might.
0: They're like, as soon as it's 6 p.m. Eastern, the phone rings.
1: Hey, guys, none of this was planned.
0: Yeah, let's formulate. Well, that's true. And I mean, I would find out about that eventually. But the thing is, I think we can talk through the actual terms of the bet and revisit it during a home stretch in the next like several days or weeks, something
1: sure
0: like that.
1: Can.
0: But now that you're so confident, not just about your team, but mine, I'm feeling this is going to be an unfair, easy win as usual, but we can return to that. But you were saying you and Bobby are going to go see Patriots, Jets later in the season.
1: Yeah, the Jets and the Pats. We're going like 2 days after Christmas.
0: In New Jersey.
1: Correct.
0: Yeah.
1: And it's like really good seats. So I'm very, very excited.
0: They were probably on StubHub for like $22.
1: Yeah, Bobby,
0: the Jets.
1: I was wondering why Bobby bought me so much garb, like, you know, leading up to
0: I said it was like the bargain bin. They're giving it away.
1: Expensive.
0: Yeah, like he went into like, do they still have sports authorities? They're like, hey, like, it's like when you put something out on the curb that you don't want anymore and you just put a sign on it, like an old swivel chair that, you know, doesn't work or one of the wheels is broken and you just write free. That's the Jets paraphernalia section at sporting goods stores, even in the New York area. So he just threw a bunch of it in the garbage bag and then...
1: He even bought a box that said Jets.
0: Wrapped it up.
1: Yeah. And it just kept going and going. And I said, this is a very aggressive
0: ticket. Cha-ching, 16 cents. Cha-ching, $1.40.
1: And then boom,
0: now,
1: tickets.
0: Key question. This is going with the football theme again. We are attending Monday Night Football tonight here in Kansas City.
1: Yes.
0: With the Chiefs and Taylor Swift.
1: Yes, I'm going to meet her.
0: Versus.
1: No, Pete said maybe.
0: Pete Mundo?
1: Yeah, we talked about this over the summer, and I said, Pete, since you're friends with her, obviously, when will I get to meet her?
0: Yeah,
1: what
0: so
1: portion of the game?
0: I want to let you know that there will be $0 of bail money being put out by me if and when you get arrested tonight, having had several drinks, trying to find Ms. Swift.
1: I'm not drinking. I told you. I'm on the clock.
0: Oh, yeah. Sure. We'll see how that goes. Cut to the second quarter. If you need some bail money, maybe there's like another host around Fox News Radio. It's like, give him a ring.
1: Here we go.
0: Like, hey, I need some help here. See how that goes. But I don't think you're going to see her. But if you do, I mean, that'll be big news tomorrow here on the show. But they're also hosting the Denver Broncos. My in-laws are big Broncos fans. They've got a very good team. Condi's team, our dear friend Dr. Condoleezza Rice, her team, partial owner.
1: And Condi's always warned me to find a new team, remember?
0: She did. She was a wise woman.
1: Very wise.
0: Did you take that advice?
1: Never.
0: Yeah, you don't really take
1: advice. I don't listen. I know. Have you warned other people about that? I don't listen very well.
0: It is what it is. So we are going tonight to Monday Night Football at Arrowhead Stadium. And I am really excited. I've heard this is one of the loudest environments in football, and it's the opening game for them against a really good team. So I'm excited to be there, and I know you're more than anything worried because you're worried that you're going to plunge to your death off of an escalator or something or fall off the upper deck.
1: It's a real thing that happens, and I try to bring
0: awareness. It never happens.
1: I try to bring awareness to this issue, and nobody is listening.
0: Do you have a certain color ribbon that you wear for stadium escalator deaths?
1: You just never know.
0: I mean, Stadium Escalator Death Awareness Month.
1: Well, apparently
0: in Christine's mind only.
1: Well, Moms Against Mimes didn't work out so well. So
0: I don't think any of your projects have. I mean,
1: thank you.
0: Can you name a big issue that you've championed that is now thriving?
1: Wasn't there something about the railroads I was going to look into?
0: You're going to do a bunch of investigative journalism, and none of that's happened.
1: Yeah.
0: New Jersey Transit, I think.
1: Yes.
0: You're going to do a deep dive.
1: Yeah, but there was something about it I was investigating, and now I can't even remember. Maybe it's cleared up.
0: That's journalism, folks. I forgot to do it. I forget what it is. Maybe it's solved. Journalism. There we have it. So tomorrow, if Christine survives the escalator tonight.
1: And this, it's more about the stairs, you know, when you're going
0: down. You fall down a lot of stairs. You just tumble sloshing down the stairs and take a tumble. Then, boo.
1: I've known to fall upstairs.
0: You fall upstairs?
1: Going upstairs.
0: Okay. Well, we'll report back tomorrow whether Christine is still with us, whether Christine is incarcerated somewhere, whether Christine is here at KCMO Talk Radio for our big event on Wednesday. Like tonight, tonight we're hanging out with some KCMO folks and advertisers and that kind of thing, which is great. But remember, Wednesday is the event that we're here for. It's just like Eye on the Ball, very professional. We try to keep it professional.
1: It's at like a distillery or something, right?
0: It is, yes. We seem to, you only come with me to events that are held at alcohol-themed places like wineries, distilleries, and breweries. I'm not even kidding. I think almost every single event you've ever accompanied me to, coincidentally. Now, but of course you don't drink because you're on the clock.
1: It's time for you to class it up a little bit here.
0: With that, you got to go. Are you ready for some football? I am. Should be fun. Back here tomorrow, same time, same place on the Guy Benson Show. We will talk to you then.
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6: Voting rules blocked. I'm Sue Guzman, Fox News. The Supreme Court rejecting President Trump's desired restrictions on mail-in balloting. Here's Fox's Grinnell Scott.
7: The decision allows mail-in voting nationwide to continue as the midterms approach. Ballots cast by mail have become common for Americans, with nearly a third of the country taking advantage of the option. Justice Samuel Alito wrote in his dissenting opinion the court's denial was incorrect because some of the plaintiffs lacked standing. Justice Brett Kavanaugh, a Trump appointee, sided with the majority but added a final decision could fall within the authority of the Postal Service. Democratic attorneys general and voting rights groups challenged the Trump administration's proposal. A lower court issued a temporary injunction in agreement. Grinnell Scott, Fox News.
6: Iran-backed Houthis in Yemen launching a new wave of attacks in Saudi Arabia. Comes after Gulf Arab states postponed planned talks with Iran. Houthis firing dozens of missiles and drones at a military airbase in southern Saudi Arabia, targeting aircraft hangars, radar systems, runways, and ammunition depots in retaliation for Saudi airstrikes in Yemen. Earlier, oil prices surged 3% after a Saudi pipeline shutdown. And Republican Mitch McConnell, a former majority leader, returned to the Senate today for the first time in 3 months. That's when he was hospitalized after a fall in his home.
8: There is intense interest since McConnell has been absent since mid-June. He fell, was in the hospital, and suffered from pneumonia. It's believed that the Senate could need McConnell's vote to advance the farm bill or maybe help with votes regulating cryptocurrency and college sports.
6: Fox's Chad Perkum, the 84-year-old senator, eventually disclosed he was briefly unconscious, treated for mild pneumonia while he was in the hospital. America's listening to Fox News.
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11: How did I lose weight? 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So chatting with Miles, I'm up at like 235. 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It's not intended to diagnose, treat, cure, or prevent any disease. 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
6: President Trump says his presence in the White House alone is enough of a guardrail against rogue AI intelligence. His comments come amid increasing warnings from AI tech giants and developers alike, More from Fox's Lucas Tomlinson at the White House.
12: President Trump making it clear where he stands in the artificial intelligence race, posting AI taking over the world, destroying humanity and all other things bad is a hoax. Vice President J.D. Vance says AI, like any new technology, will bring both risks and benefits.
13: I feel a little bit weird about the fact that you have so many frontier AI tech companies kind of coming to the government and begging the government to regulate them. It feels a little bit to me like a bit of a Trojan horse.
12: The president's former AI czar and current advisor pushed back against big tech's warning. If the unreleased models are scary enough that you think you should slow down, I support your decision to be responsible. But stop pretending you need anyone else's permission.
6: Vermont U.S. Senator Bernie Sanders and former Trump strategist Steve Bannon coming together to rally against the progression of AI without regulations. Well, the whistleblower and former Anthropic researcher Jacob Coxon came forward in a post on X last week, warning artificial intelligence developers are preoccupied with winning the technological race against China and neglecting concerns about humanity's future. Tells Fox's Sean Hannity that the technology has a mind of its own.
14: Nuclear weapons you discussed could be used for good or evil, but AI is the only technology that can use itself. So no matter what we want, whether we want to use it for good and get there first, the AI wants things itself, and that's what makes it so unique as a technology and why it's so uniquely terrifying.
6: On Monday, the president called the concerns a hoax and a sick conspiracy. Republicans and Democrats in Congress say they plan to consider regulations while acknowledging America must keep its competitive edge against China. I'm Sue Guzman. This is Fox News.
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1: 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And as always, the kids are back in college. 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Top five stories of the day. Fed is holding its policy meeting this week. And everyone is expecting the rates to go up. That's not good. Directionally, for the economy or for us. Rory O'Neill has the story in 15 minutes.
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1: Die in 10 years.
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3: 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And I've said it from the beginning. Whoever wins AI, and we're leading by a lot. Whoever wins AI wins.
2: Have you ever used it yourself, or have you been?
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2: How do you use AI?
3: But I would say, you know, for the most part, you can use AI for a lot of things.
2: How do you use it?
3: Well, I don't want to tell you that.
1: I don't want to tell you. Well, if Gavin does step aside and allow Kamala Harris to take on AOC, and she does become president, she does save democracy, and she does keep us all from dying in 10 years, it's because she has such a handle on AI.
4: AI is kind of a fancy thing. It's, first of all, it's two letters. It means artificial intelligence.
1: Did you know it was two letters? And did you know that AI means artificial intelligence? What other wisdom do you have for us?
4: But ultimately what it is it's about machine learning.
1: Oh, I feel better.
5: All right, everybody. Lock and load.
6: I'm not joking.
7: I don't think we should be taking the advice from a group of people who can't define what a woman is.
5: Talk a little bit closer into the mic.
8: That was just complete, not only misinformation,
9: it was racist.
10: Did they fail you?
11: Yes.
1: They are revealing, aren't they? That's your sounds of the day for Tuesday, September the 15th. Batavia, Illinois, 2:40 in the morning. A woman sees a flashlight and a shadow outside her window. Police say the man in her backyard was a registered sex offender. A military court convicted him in 2024. He'd taken a sailor's key card, let himself into her bedroom, and watched her sleep. He never met the woman in Batavia. He saw her on social media, researched her, found her home address, and he was in the backyard with a flashlight. Let me translate that. A people search site will sell a report on you for $2 to anybody that wants it. 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Music legend, Hall of Famer Tanya Tucker on being a part of Dan Seals and Friends, the last duets tribute album. Colonel Bucci with a briefing from bombings to pipeline oil disruptions. Things seem to not be going well at war. We'll see what the Colonel thinks in minutes. As your morning show continues next.
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1: 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So stop dying of pain. 51 minutes after the hour, quick peek at your top five stories of the day. In a new report, there are thousands of dollars in hidden costs associated with car ownership. I think I know the biggest, but Rory's got all of them. Next.
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7: Top Trump officials on the Capitol Hill grill. I'm Lisa Brady, Fox News. One House hearing disrupted several times by anti-Iran war protesters.
8: You're a war criminal. How dare you? How dare you starve?
9: Committee will suspend till Capitol Police can restore order.
7: This as the Treasury chief faced sweeping and even existential questions from lawmakers.
10: Massachusetts Democratic Congressman Stephen Lynch told Treasury Secretary Scott Bessent he's not sure it matters anymore if the good guys or the bad guys build AI.
11: It does matter whether the good guys or the bad guys had this.
12: But Mr. Secretary, here's my point, though. We're having control problems. So if we build something we can't control and the Chinese build something they can't control, the entity itself is what is the danger to us all.
10: Other Democrats questioned the success of the conflict with Iran and expressed concern over the power of the U.S. dollar. Bessent said the administration is focused on growth and that a fiscal consolidation is coming in an effort to get the government's house in order.
7: Fox's Jessica Rosenthal, the FBI director, Kash Patel, defending himself at a Senate hearing.
13: Those false statements, according to you, are not false statements. They're clipped together to make it sound like I lied, and I didn't.
7: As Democrats led by Illinois Senator Dick Durbin accuse him of weaponizing the department.
14: Director Patel has been the central figure pushing the so-called grand conspiracy, diverting FBI resources to inane, debunked conspiracy theories that the, quote, deep state has been targeting President Trump since his first campaign.
7: Patel focusing on the administration's efforts to fight violent crime. Prosecutors in California say they will not pursue the death penalty for Nick Reiner, who's charged with killing his parents, actor-director Rob Reiner and wife Michelle. Nick Reiner has pleaded not guilty. Special circumstances in the allegations made him eligible for the death penalty, including the murder weapon, a knife. 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
7: A massive sewage spill in Colorado, but it apparently took a while for anyone to notice it.
19: The city of Pueblo reports that more than 4 million gallons of raw sewage was dumped into the Arkansas River August 26th that no one noticed for 24 hours, blaming a backup system failure.
20: How it happened and how it happened for so long and didn't get noticed. Is that a legitimate question?
19: This farmer, among others, demanding answers from city leaders over now major health warnings, including high E. coli and contamination levels. We're told one farm abandoned its crop out of an abundance of caution and that efforts are underway to get a better alert system in case of future spills. Jeff Manasso, Fox News.
7: A federal judge just blocking the Kennedy Center from returning President Trump's name to the performing arts venue, a proposal that was meant to recognize his renovation efforts. But the judge saying it would violate an earlier ruling that his name was illegally added to the building. Shock in Britain after the results of an inquiry into the hospital deaths of several newborns.
21: Seven babies might have survived at the Countess of Chester Hospital in Northwest England if hospital doctors and bosses had acted on concerns over neonatal nurse Lucy Letby, convicted of murdering seven babies. Just as Catherine Thirlwall cites, errors made by nurses, doctors, and managers, failing to invoke safeguards and keeping parents in the dark. But protesters carried signs in Liverpool, no babies were murdered. Letby's lawyer objects she was not allowed to testify, claiming that insulin results were unreliable and the deaths did not stop when Lucy left the unit, but supporting the call for cameras in all neonatal units and cots. Therese Crowley, Fox News.
7: U.S. oil prices are surging, now over $106 a barrel as stocks slide. Right now, the Dow's down 391 points. I'm Lisa Brady. This is Fox News.
6: 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Here's your national weather forecast on WSBA.
22: It'll be sunny and pleasant today. We'll have a high near 80 degrees. Tonight will be mostly clear and cool with a low in the mid-50s. Wednesday will be another sunny day with a high in the mid-80s. And Thursday should bring us plenty of sunshine, too, with a high in the mid-80s.
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1: Should I play more of Cash Patel smacking Democrats around today? Yeah, why not? Here's Adam Schiff. What'd she say, Jeff? Yes, he says yes, enthusiastically. All right, good. Here's Adam Schiff and FBI Director Cash Patel going back and forth.
4: I want to read you a statement that you made about the press. This was in 2024, when you said that the mainstream media was, quote, the most powerful enemy that the United States has ever seen. You stand by that?
5: Your colleagues put that on full display here today.
4: Do you stand by that?
5: I'm answering the question. Your colleagues put that on full display by hacking around the same lies and
4: No. This is your comment.
5: And that's what makes the majority of the mainstream
4: media. I don't want to have to go over my time as other colleagues have.
5: I've answered the question.
4: If you could answer the question, do you stand by this statement?
5: That's a great picture. You should post it.
4: Do you stand by your statement?
1: The picture, by the way, is right behind Adam Schiff. He's got an idiot staffer holding it up. And it's a phenomenal photo of Cash Patel with the quote, the mainstream media is the most powerful enemy that the United States has ever seen. By the way, the words the mainstream media is in brackets, meaning it's not precisely what Cash said. They summarized his sentiment inside of the brackets. But he said the photo looks great. I hope you share it.
5: I always do.
4: So is it your view then that the media is a greater enemy than Iran?
5: That's not what I said. I said the media that participates in lying like you do and the baseless attacks on me and my personnel and my loved ones is the most harmful institution to the United States of America because
4: By this mainstream media that you're accusing of lying, you're talking about the New York Times? Are they part of the enemy?
1: Yes.
5: I mean, I'm talking about the ones that you said
4: Are you talking about the New York Times?
5: Aren't you and them the ones still looking for Russia collusion? Did you find Russia collusion? Is it in that envelope that you held up?
4: We need an extra minute and maybe continuing as long as he...
5: Or what about those illegal FISA warrants when we were on the House Select Committee together?
4: I'll stipulate for the record all the insults he wants to make later, but...
1: They're insults now.
4: Why are they insults?
1: I thought you found the collusion. He's helping you tell the story. Tell us, Senator. Tell us about your victories. Oh, wait. You were full of crap the whole time. More ahead on The Vince Show.
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1: Okay, so what she's describing, I've used this expression before, it's a conspiracy of instinct. It's a conspiracy of instinct. It doesn't require notes going out from the DNC. You don't have to have George Soros call you and, hey, you better not cover that story. They know instinctively not to elevate that story to national attention.
2: Needed everyone to buy into the fact that climate change is an existential threat. And so if there was positive news, I would not highlight it because that might fuel climate change denial or people not taking climate action seriously. And so I would only cover stories that made the climate look worse.
1: And that's not science, by the way. Science involves all of the evidence, whether or not they support your hypotheses.
2: That was me from 2015 to 2021. Today, news outlets have reporters like me that are in the newsrooms. They're very agenda driven. They think that they're reporting the truth, but they're fully bought into climate catastrophe. And so they're probably have the same minds that I had, where like every wildfire is proof of climate catastrophe. Every heat wave is proof of climate catastrophe.
1: Yes.
2: But when you have a quiet hurricane season, no, don't bring it up. How about Antarctica gaining ice cover this year?
1: Yep.
2: No, don't bring that up. It muddies the water.
1: You're not allowed to talk about that. You know, it's funny. You ever notice like when we get like a ton of snow somewhere and then the classic joke, you know, people pull it out. They say, man, I could use some of that global warming right about now. And you just say that. And how does the left respond? With condemnation. They say, oh, you're so silly. Weather is not climate. A single weather event is not climate, they will say. But the second you get one heat wave, they tell you it's climate change. It's climate change. I thought you told me weather wasn't climate. And now we're not getting any hurricanes in the Atlantic, in the Gulf of America. That's great news. May it hold. I hope it holds. Because I think humans deserve to have great lives and would like to see natural disasters avoided. That would be good. Meanwhile, the left is rooting on the hurricanes. We're not the same at all. I'll be back with you tomorrow. Our live broadcast from our affiliate KCMO in Kansas City. Can't wait to do it. That's tomorrow on The Vince Show.
3: En garde. U.S. Olympians do it. 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

0: This should not be breaking news.
1: U.S. Attorney General Todd Blanche questioning the sudden warnings from some lawmakers about advanced AI and the push for regulation less than 2 months before the midterm elections, instead of months ago when an AI model went rogue during testing.
0: Every Democrat senator suddenly races to a microphone to talk about AI after being eerily silent for months and months and months. So to talk about the timing of this as being nothing but an effort to influence the midterms, I shouldn't have to say that out loud. Of course, that's what it is.
1: He also defends the president calling it a hoax and echoes his warnings against letting China win the AI race. But some Republicans in Congress are joining calls for action after the recent warnings from AI companies about the risk of losing control of the technology. So far, the focus on holding meetings, not votes. House Democratic Caucus Vice Chair Ted Lieu urging the president to raise the issue with China's leader.
2: And I urge Trump to ask the Chinese leader to also commit that they're never going to let AI launch a nuclear weapon by itself.
1: President Xi is scheduled for a White House summit later this month. Leading a White House briefing, the attorney general also facing multiple questions about the Supreme Court decision blocking the president's effort to restrict mail-in voting.
0: The Republicans and Democrats should want free and fair elections. So while the Supreme Court did what it did, we're not going to stop the work that we're doing, but we are, of course, going to follow the orders of the court.
1: Blanche also defending the president's right to criticize the justices after a lengthy Trump post earlier today, calling the ruling highly political. Just getting word that the Kennedy Center board has voted to close the iconic venue over financial issues and a dispute over adding President Trump's name to the building. This after a judge's latest ruling that congressional approval is needed. 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
8: York County Paradise Township accident, East Berlin Road. That's 234 Jacobs Mill Road. Got one in Jackson Township on Martin Road at Sprinkle Road. They cleared one on 83 at Emmigsville. That's looking good, but still very heavy slow on Church Road. 238 right there at Board Road. 30 West running a little slow at Roosevelt Avenue. In the Lancaster County, dealing with an accident in Lancaster City. Dillerville Road, the Harrisburg Pike. John Will Spock, right now traffic.
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7: Here's your national weather forecast on WSBA.
10: It'll be sunny and pleasant today. We'll have a high near 80 degrees. Tonight will be mostly clear and cool with a low in the mid-50s. Wednesday will be another sunny day with a high in the mid-80s. And Thursday should bring us plenty of sunshine too with a high in the mid-80s.
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0: All America, all the time. On the side of freedom and liberty, your voice of hope and truth is here. The Bongino Report, PM. With Sean Farish.
1: We have a liftoff. Happy Tuesday. Good afternoon. It's Bongino Report, PM with Sean Farish here for this first hour. This great three-hour radio show we launched not too long ago, a couple weeks ago. Bongino Report PM. We got a lot to talk about today. Hope you all had a happy Labor Day weekend. We did. It was busy. It was fun. We went to a wedding this weekend, so it was very nice. And now we're ready to go. We're ready to lock in, getting into the midterms. We talked about this on the podcast this afternoon. If you missed it, rumble.com/Bongino Report at 1 o'clock Eastern Time is when we run the podcast. It is live. If you can't join the live chat, well, you're missing out on a fun live chat, but that's okay. You know, you got lives and jobs and things to do, but if you watch it afterwards on Rumble, or you could get it anywhere you get your podcast, Apple Podcasts, Spotify, etc. But we'd love to have you there. We'd love to have you there live. We talked about this, too. One of the best ways to sell your brand, your product, whatever it is you're trying to sell to the American people, one of the best ways to do that is to tell them, tell your prospective client, tell your prospective buyer what exactly you're selling. What are the good things about the product that you're selling? If you're selling a car, tell me what your car does. If you're selling an internet service, tell me how fast it goes. And then tell me some of the things about your competition and why you're better. I hear this complaint a lot about, you know, the Republican Party and the messaging and, you know, people out there on social media. Oh, my gosh, the Republicans have nothing to run on. Or, how could the Trump administration think they're going to do well in the midterms when they have no results? And I go, what are you talking about, no results? What? And I don't know if maybe this is something that we struggle with in society now because we're always on the internet and everyone's got to be hyperbolic and sensational and emotional. And it's like, if you're not getting 100% of what you want, then like nothing is happening. That's the new thing. Or you're being betrayed. Why do we do that? You know, it's perfectly all right to say, hey, we've gotten some things. We haven't gotten some things. Some things may be on the way. I don't understand this infatuation with the drama. It's what is this drama? We get like so dramatic. One of my favorite, or I guess least favorite, psyops and narratives out there, whatever you want to call it, is that there are no mass deportations. And I hear this from so many people who profess themselves to be conservatives or Republicans or whatever. They're like, oh, we're not getting mass deportations. What are you talking about? We've had, according to ICE, and these are the only, look, I'm going to take ICE's numbers over, you know, Trust Me Bro Inc.'s numbers on Podcastistan's numbers on social media, which, they're making these up. We did this experiment on the podcast, and I'll go through it. You know, the amount of illegal aliens in the country that we talked about ahead of the 2024 election, that we talked about after the 2024 election and going into inauguration, and it's been the set of numbers that we've been using, you know, in terms of how many illegals we want to remove over Trump's 4 years and into the future. We've said 10, 20, 30, 40 million. And that's, 40 million is usually like the high side estimate. 10 million, I think, is a little low. It's a little light. So you have between 10 and 40 million, whatever. Call it an even, 20, 25 million. Right now you have ICE numbers, and these are a couple months old at this point, but 900,000 involuntary deportations, meaning these are illegal aliens that were deported from the country against their will. They went through the process, they were ordered to leave, and they were shipped out. And then you have somewhere close to 3 million self-deportations, meaning the number right now is sitting at around 4 million illegals that are no longer in the United States of America. Now you're going to say, oh, well, that's only, 10% of you know, the high side estimate. That's fine, but don't tell me that nothing is going on. Don't tell me that there are no mass deportations. If there are 4 million less illegal aliens in this country now than there were in January of 2025, that's significant. You can't say that that's nothing. That being said, it doesn't stop a bunch of people pushing this PSYOP. I don't know why they're doing it. I don't know what the incentive is. I don't know what they're trying to do. I don't know if they're trying to create a platform for themselves, swimming upstream. I'm a contrarian. I stand to, but you're lying, though. And eventually, when somebody figures out that you're lying, they're going to stop listening to you. So you might, you know, get a short-term rush, a short-term infusion of audience, of eyeballs, of whatever. But then when they find out, like what we're going to talk about right now, that there were 51,000 arrests that ICE made in August of 2026, which is yet another record and another improvement over the month prior, then these people are going to hear that and go, well, hold on, you say that nothing's going on, and now I hear that 50,000 illegals were arrested by ICE in August of 2026. That's a pretty big contrast from the quote-unquote nothing is happening nonsense that we keep hearing. ICE arrested nearly 51,000. They were 75 arrests short. Nearly 51,000 illegal aliens in the month of August, which surpassed July's numbers, which stood at 50,208. The number for August was 51,925. Now I understand if you're sitting there, you're driving, you're listening on your lunch, you're at work, whatever, you know, you're watching on Rumble, and you say, "All right, but 50,000 a month isn't enough. Now it's only 600,000 a year." It's only 2.4 million total, not including self-deportations. Okay, that's fine. You could say that. That's fine to say that you want more. That's fine to say that you want things to get better. That's fine to say that you want to see the numbers increase. Where I draw the line and I say, what on earth are you doing is when you say that 51,000 equals nothing. If I gave you $51,000 right now, you wouldn't say I gave you $0, correct? You got to be careful with these people who are giving you. And then the next thing is the estimate is 10, 20, 30, 40 million illegals. Now, all of a sudden, you've got folks like Greg Bovino, who I respect and I thank for his service, coming out and saying there's 107 million illegals in the United States of America right now. Where did you get those numbers from? He conveniently never tells you that. And you're going to tell me that a third of the population here are illegal aliens? That just doesn't seem right. Why are we doing that? It's to downplay the actual work that's being done. And in the case, I believe, of Greg Bovino, it's because he doesn't like seeing the fact that the operation is doing better without him there. And that breaks my heart because I know that that guy was in it for the right reasons. I know that he was doing a good job. I know that he was trying his best. I know that he was taking that hardened approach to this mass deportation operation. But folks, the numbers are what they are. In March, in February, in January, ICE was struggling to arrest over 30,000 people. Now they're doing 50,000 2 months in a row, nearly 3 months in a row. June was 44,000. July was 50,208. And August was 50,925. Things are going in the right direction. You can't tell me that nothing's happening. These are real numbers. These are real results. These are promises made, promises kept by the administration, period. You got a story out of New Jersey that an unlicensed illegal immigrant was arrested for killing a 9-month-old boy in a New Jersey parking lot. Highlighting why the arrests and the job that ICE is doing are extremely important. You can package all of this up. You got the RNC starting tomorrow and going tomorrow into Wednesday. I'm sorry, into Thursday. My days were all mixed up because of the holiday yesterday. And here's your sales pitch. if you're in the National Republican Party apparatus. Here's your sales pitch. If you're a Trump supporter, a MAGA supporter, a Republican, doesn't want to see Democrats take control of the House or the Senate in November. The administration has a secure border. Deportations are happening and they are rising. Notice, without all the bad PR, there's something to be said about that, which makes ICE's job easier, and it keeps those agents safe, or safer than they were under previous leadership. You've got jobs returning to the United States, manufacturing jobs. Look at the August jobs number, 3 times better than expectations in August. 162,000 jobs. And you've got crime heading to historic lows. Homicide rate, the murder rate's down to around 20-year lows. The violent crime rate is down to historic lows. You got drug interdictions. You've got violent crimes against children being handled, accountability, 764 network being dismantled, 11,000 children rescued, 5,500 child predators arrested and charged. Communities are actively safer now than they were 18 months ago. You can't tell me nothing's going on, and you can't tell me there's nothing to run on, because those are, that is a nice package that you can sell to the American people that helps everybody. We voted for mass deportations and a secure border. We got it. Now, the mass deportation operation's not over yet, but it is underway and active and trending in the right direction. Manufacturing jobs are coming back, which is better for the economy long term. No, it's not a magic wand to snap the finger. Everybody can afford everything. Inflation's gone. No, there are other factors that are working in and against and in conjunction with that factor, but that's still a net positive. And folks, everyone wants to live in a safe community. We did this on the podcast this afternoon. Not a soul, Republican, Democrat, independent, or space alien from Mars, wants to live in an unsafe community. Nobody volunteers to live in a dangerous community because it's dangerous. We come back, we're going to talk a little bit more about how to sell our vision versus what we're up against, which in the second half of the show today, we're going to show you just what we're up against. So don't go anywhere. It's Sean Farish on the Bongino Report PM, and we'll be right back in just a minute.
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0: 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The Bongino Report PM.
1: Welcome back in. It is the Bongino Report PM as we are just about halfway through the first hour here. It's the eye of the tiger. We love the tiger. I get along very well with the tiger. I get along well with Tony the tiger. You know Tony? A lot of people called him Anthony. I called him Tony. Great tiger. He said to me, "Sir, I love Frosted Flakes, sir." I said, "Tony, they're not good, they're great." Beautiful job. Eye of the Tiger. Who is that? Survivor, right? That's that band, Survivor? Huh? There you go. I almost said it was Journey, but it's not Journey. Journey's Don't Stop Believin', which is a song that I don't like listening to because of The Sopranos and the way that series ended. It ruined the song for me. Plus, I like to go anti-trend, and it was very trendy for a long time. All right, Mike, I have a question for you, Mike, Mr. Producer Mike. Would you rather live in a safe community or a dangerous community? And is that an easy choice for you to make or a tough choice for you to make? Okay. I'm just curious, you know. I'm just curious. Because it seems to me, a lot of people don't seem to understand how simple this is. You know, they say it's the economy, stupid. It was like James Carville, one of the easiest ways to message all this about elections and things of that nature. I like to say it's your community, stupid. This is nonpartisan. Okay? It is as nonpartisan as it gets. Whether you're a Republican, a Democrat, an independent, it doesn't matter what religion you practice. It doesn't matter what country you come from. Nobody wants to walk out the front door of their home, their apartment, their condo, whatever it might be, and have to fear for their life and feel like they're in an unsafe environment? Nobody. So why then would Republicans not be messaging? You tell me you got nothing to run on. Crime is a beautiful thing to run on because it quite literally touches everybody. If your community is unsafe, you're less likely to be enjoying your life there, right? If your community is safe, or once was unsafe and is now safer, you can say thank you to the folks who made it safer. It is valuable for the residents of a community like that. Any community that has gotten safer over an 18-month period of time. It's not a controversial thing to say. It's not like, oh, you know, we deported this one. And, oh, are you really going after people who've been here for 30 years? And oh my gosh, it doesn't matter. Stop. Take that out of the equation. If your community is safer, and we know that and it's not to say that the entire country is safe. There's still crime that happens, and crime's always going to happen. That's why we have law enforcement. That's why we have laws, right? And consequences, if we feel like, you know, if we feel like actually levying consequences on criminals. Well, I mean, it really doesn't get much more complex than this. Run on crime, because the Democrats are the party of soft on crime, pro crime. Matter of fact, when we come back on the other side of the break, we're going to be talking about how they want to abolish prisons. The heck are you talking about abolish prisons? How are you going to abolish prisons? What are you going to do with the criminals, the rapists, the drug lords, the murderers, the assailants? What are you going to do with conservatives? You want to throw all of us in jail? You're going to have no prisons? No, you're going to have prisons for us. You're not going to have prisons for your people, I guess. We want to crack down on crime. We want to bring the violent crime rate down, and we have brought the violent crime rate down. The Democrats don't care about that. Contrast. And so what are we running on? Secure border, mass deportations, manufacturing jobs coming back, which is long-term a very good thing for the economy. The country is becoming more productive. There are better jobs now. Americans working those better jobs. Crime is coming down. Your communities are safer. Your children live in safer communities. They're going to school in safer communities. These are all...
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20: York County Paradise Township accident East Berlin Road, 234 Jacobs Mill Road. One in Jackson Township Martin Road at Sprinkle Road. 83 North and South are busy, but looking good. Church Road off Emmigsville, that's busy there at Board Road. Lancaster County, West Lampeter Township accident on Lampeter Road. East Lampeter Township got one there on Pitney Road at Hickory Drive. We've got one East Enfield Township, Centerville Road at Industry Drive. John Wilspach, right now traffic.
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27: 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The Bongino Report PM.
1: Welcome back in. It is Bongino Report PM. This first hour with Sean Farish here. We are rolling right along. You know, our sales pitch ahead of the midterms, RNC starting tomorrow in Dallas. The Democrats aren't going to be able to do a midterm convention because, well, they have no money, but also they have no unity. There's this idea that they're not divided. I heard this like, no, the Democrats are. What are you talking about? Again, just use your eyes. You mean to tell me the Hassan Piker issue and the Democrat Socialists of America issue? You know, the things that like Raskin is calling in a distraction, and Michael LaRosa, Joe Biden's former press secretary, is on TV saying they're not actually Democrats, and Rahm Emanuel is out there trying to do the Jedi mind trick to everybody. No. The DSA, they're not taking over the party. You're telling me that they're united? That they're not divided over this? Seriously? They can't have a convention right now because they'd be at each other's throats. Like, literally. Remember, they believe in violence. And you're dealing with socialism, right? I mean, these communists and socialists where they have even said their goal is liberation and communism.
28: I mean, our goal is liberation. Our goal is communism.
1: Liberation, revolution. A lot of violent rhetoric. Yeah, no, I don't think they're going to be having a convention. They're definitely not having a convention, but you can kind of see why. So when you're selling a product, of course, you tell everybody what your product is and the benefits of that product and the features of that product and the features of our product right now. 2 more years of the Trump administration would be more mass deportations, keeping the borders secure, funding our national defense, keeping the manufacturing jobs coming back to our country, like that August jobs numbers that we just got. That was 3 times better than expectations, and crime coming down. The Democrats cannot campaign on the crime rate coming down because they don't even, first of all, they don't even know how to refer to criminals as normal people. They can't, oh, they're justice impacted individuals. So the socialists had a convention over the weekend, some sort of meeting, the Socialism 2026 conference or something. And Mike, this is going to be cut one. This is them talking, quite honestly, we talked about crime. This is them talking, quite literally, about abolishing prisons. Let's play it. Cut one.
2: The abolition movement, we can now no longer act as if it's okay to say somebody should be sent to prison.
1: Why is that not okay?
2: Which is what we used to do all the time, without even thinking about it. We were also concerned about the ways in which we had internalized a lot of the ideologies, carceral ideologies, so that even though we might be thinking about getting rid of the material apparatus, we still retain the ideological impulse to resort to retribution.
1: Nobody's clapping because they don't know what she's saying.
2: That we're saying this now. No.
1: Saying what?
2: Well, carceral feminism has been a problem for a long time.
1: All right, that's enough. That's enough. Yeah, you know, Mike, what she was doing is making up words, I think. You notice nobody was clapping for her because nobody knew what the hell she was saying. So, wait a second. So, now it is a problem to say that you want to put somebody in prison? What if that person is a rapist? What should we do, Mike? Should we just give them a hug, blow them a kiss, and say, please don't do that again? A murderer? What are you supposed to do? Send them flowers and a box of chocolates and say, hey, you know, I know you murdered that guy. You murdered that gal. We'd appreciate it if you didn't do that again. Those people need to go to prison. Why do we have prisons? Why are prisons a good idea? In theory. Why? Give me one reason. Thank you. Mike, are you a criminal justice guy? Like, do you have a career in law enforcement before you did radio? Or have you just, like, we refer to this as, that's right. Common sense. I should bring back the echo for that one. Common sense. Right? It's common sense. Carceral feminism. You don't even know what you're saying. Contrast that to our message. Violent crime rate is down. Murder rate is down. Your communities are safer. You know why? Because we're locking up the criminals and they're not roaming the streets to commit more crimes. Because you might be next. Your daughter might be next. Your son might be next. Your coworker might be next. Your brother, your sister, your mom, your dad, your grandma, your grandpa, anybody, anyone you know. Or maybe people you don't know. Someone on your block could be next. Guys, campaigning on crime is a winning message, especially when your opponent is saying, we don't believe in prisons anymore. What are you? What world are we living in? But we're living in a world where apparently people think it's okay for a mother to kill her three kids because, postpartum psychosis. Lock her away for the rest of her life. You don't want to put her in jail? Fine. She's got to be locked away somewhere. She cannot be allowed out. Okay. More from that socialism conference. I like to pride myself on being a healthy guy. I am not like the picture of health. As if you're watching me on Rumble, I have a toothache today. I'm drinking tea and it hurts. I don't know what's going on. I don't know if it's a cold, if it's the allergies, what it is. All right. But my teeth hurt today. I'm not a picture of perfect health. Okay. However, I like to go running. I got a treadmill. I'll do a little jogging every now and again. Right. It's nice. I remember back in the day, a few years ago, running was quote unquote linked to white supremacy, which is great. I didn't realize it was a white supremacist act to simply run. That's odd. But here we go. This is going to be cut two from the Socialism 2026 conference. Apparently, wanting to lose weight is fat genocide. and going on GLP-1s and talking about health is fascistic. Let's play cut two.
0: The political deployment of GLP-1s is fascistic, not because individuals take them, but because the conditions under which they become necessary are shaped by a world fixated on genociding fat people. This is a structural critique that asks what happens when the conditions produced by capitalism, by public health, by the state apparatus, and by anti-black desire align around a single bodily ideal that leaves little to no room for divergence and punishes anybody that does. Whereas earlier diet drugs were often associated with vanity or addiction, GLP-1s are positioned as responsible medicine, promising relief rather than restraint. But to understand why the deployment of GLP-1s is fascistic requires turning to Franz Fanon's account of black flesh under colonial surveillance.
1: Oh, okay. So it's fascistic now to want people to lose weight. You understand that? If you want people to lose weight, if you think, hey, you know, because with obesity, with higher weight, right, if you're the heavier you are outside of a normal range, the worse your overall health generally tends to be. I'm not a doctor, but remember one of the biggest comorbidities of COVID was your weight. If you were overweight, you had a higher chance of having a more severe a course of the virus, okay? Diabetes is associated with weight. You know, poor joint health, heart disease, things of that nature. If you're heavier, you generally could expect to have a worse picture of health than if you're not. It's just that this is just something that I guess we've all kind of agreed on, and you could talk to doctors. It's not fascist to say, hey, if you're a little overweight, if you're you know, outside of your normal BMI or whatever it is, if your doctor considers you or your numbers consider you overweight, to lose a little bit, bring yourself back into a healthy range. That's not fascist. Colonial surveillance? What is this? What are these people talking about? This that you just heard, abolish the prisons. Don't say that people should be in jail. Really? How many of these socialists called for Trump to be jailed when he was going through his lawfare? Probably all of them. Prisons are fine if you're going to stick Donald Trump in there, if you're going to stick me in there, if you're going to stick the rest of the, you know, the amazing patriotic conservative Republicans that are listening to this show. Now, the prisons are good for you, but you can't put a rapist in a prison. You can't put a shoplifter, a burglar, a home invader, a carjacker, a murderer in a prison. No. You can't tell people to lose weight. Nobody's mandating that you're not fat. Nobody's trying to genocide. Nobody's rounding up overweight people and killing them. They're just trying to get them to live longer by losing a little bit of weight. This is what we're campaigning against. Okay? Why do we play this? For the sake of contrasting it, okay? You look at the crime numbers, you look at the deportation numbers, you look at the border being secure, you look at manufacturing jobs coming back, and then you look at what the left is talking about, and they're talking about, well, if you're encouraging people to go on GLP-1s, it's fascistic. What? Now, Jamie Raskin, another idiot, this is going to be cut three, does not want to talk about Hassan Piker and the Democrat Socialists of America. Let's play this, because I'll tell you, he says not to do it. He said, oh, it's a distraction. That means keep going. Cut three, go.
5: I'm a harm reduction voter. I'm a lesser evil voter, and therefore I would vote for Hamas over Israel every single time.
7: I would vote for Hamas over Israel every single time.
1: That's nice. Yeah.
7: Is the Democratic Party tent big enough to include Hassan Piker?
8: Well, I don't even know if Hassan Piker considers himself a Democrat. I know he attacked me for campaigning with Kelly Barr and Sean McCann and other Democrats in Michigan. I think all of that is an irrelevant distraction. Obviously, nobody supports Hamas, a terrorist organization which brutally attacked Israel on October the 7th. But people here also don't support the policies of Bibi Netanyahu. But we're not going to be able to work that out in the next 60 days. We're going to stand strong for democracy, national security, human rights all over the world. But beginning right here in America, where our national security, our democracy, and our human rights have been undermined by Donald Trump and his MAGA followers.
1: Oh, my goodness. You see him try to Obi-Wan him way out of that? You know Obi-Wan? Obi-Wan Kenobi? These aren't the droids you're looking for from Episode 4 of New Hope. And the stormtroopers go, these aren't the droids you're looking for. He can go about his business. You can go about your business. Move along. Move along. Move along. That's what the mainstream media, they hear a Democrat politician give them a command, and they're like the stormtroopers at Mos Eisley Spaceport. You'll never find another, what is it? You'll never find a bigger hive of scum and villainy, something like that. I got the line wrong. I don't usually get Star Wars lines wrong, okay? Bottom line is he's trying to tell you, Raskin is, in front of the mainstream media, in front of the country, on television, national television, nah, Hassan Piker's not even a Democrat. He's a distraction. Don't talk about him. Don't? Oh, okay. I'm going to. Why? Because you don't want me to. And if Jamie Raskin doesn't want me to do something, then I'm going to do it. And I'm going to do it 10 times louder when he tells me to stop. There's an obvious reason why Raskin doesn't want us talking about Piker. He even somewhat admitted it. No, nobody thinks that Hamas is better than Israel. Nobody would vote for Hamas over Israel. Nobody? Really? Because recent polling has the number as high as 18% of Democrats would prefer Hamas, a terror group, to Israel, a country who we send a lot of money to, and maybe we don't agree with some policies, but they're not a terror group that wants to cut off our heads. Okay? Do you understand? First half of the show today was what we are. Second half of the show today is what we're not. You could bundle this show up and you could get this thing out to every moderate voter before the midterms, and the case is made in a way that even a jury in Massachusetts that's got its head up its rear end that thinks it's okay for a mother to murder their three children, even that jury would say, I'm not voting Democrat. I'm not voting Democrat. It really is and can be that easy. But, if the logic fails, what's the final step? Mockery. And we're going to do that when we come back on the other side of this break. We're going to laugh a little bit, because laughing is fun. We've got Enes Kanter Freedom, and we've got this loon, total loon, who makes Kamala Harris look like the poster child of sobriety, running for governor in Ohio. And we are going to laugh our way to the end of this first hour of the Bongino Report PM with Sean Farish. Don't go anywhere. We're back in a minute to laugh our way to the end of the show.
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20: Starting York County, West Manchester Township. Fender Bender on Lauks Road between Rodney Road and 30. Going West York Borough, Filbert Street at Seaward Street. We're in good shape, 83 North and South. Church Road running a little heavy at Board Road. Lancaster County and Columbia Accident, Cherry Street at 6th Street. One in effort to Borough. Main Street, 322 at Academy Drive. We're looking good on 283. John Wilspach, right now traffic.
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1: Welcome back in as we wrap up the first hour on the Bongino Report PM. It's Sean Farish with you. We're going to laugh. We got to laugh. All right. Over the weekend, there was some news about the WNBA. You know, the WNBA, they can't figure out what the W means. In their collective bargaining agreement, it says only women are eligible to play. It's Article 13, Section 1 of their CBA. And yet they can't define woman. They didn't define woman in their collective bargaining agreement, because we never had to until we got to bat soup crazy.

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1: You don't even have the slightest idea. Well, we all got a little idea of what she's all about. This was over the weekend at a campaign. I don't know if she was drunk. I don't know if she was hot. I don't know if this is how just she is. But roll cut six, Amy Acton, you can't buy us or something in Ohio. And it sounds like she bought one too many margaritas or something. Let's roll it. Cut six.
2: This is a movement of everyday people who are going to tell Mr. Ramaswamy. 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You can't buy us. You can't buy us in Ohio. 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
1: 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What the heck? You cannot buy Ohio! She's a bundle of joy in her HOA, huh? 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
18: An iconic venue may shut down in a tug of war with the president. Elisa Brady, Fox News. The Kennedy Center board, chaired by President Trump, votes to shut down the Performing Arts Center after a federal judge again ruled against putting the president's name on the building, saying Congress would have to approve it.
19: After that ruling, President Trump announced that the Kennedy Center board had voted to close the center for safety reasons pending reconstruction. But President Trump wrote in a post that courts must rule favorably on a board decision to put his name on the building, or the renovation will not take place, adding that he's already raised $17 million to go toward making repairs.
18: Fox's Jessica Rosenthal, the president argues that venue is falling apart. For now, a legal fight over branding could continue with an appeal. Attorney General Todd Blanche says the Trump administration will comply with a U.S. Supreme Court decision blocking the president's effort to restrict mail-in voting, but will also continue to do everything possible to ensure free and fair elections.
20: There's this constant pressure and this effort by the media and by mostly by Democrats that somehow doing that is a bad thing. Everybody should want that.
18: He also says the president has a right to publicly criticize the justices after a post earlier today accusing them of making

0: a highly political decision. Blanche, leading a White House briefing, also questioned the timing of warnings about AI risks less than 2 months to the midterms as calls grow for action in Congress.
1: Democrats and some Republicans are demanding action on AI. There's a call for Congress to remain in session and address AI. Democrats say not acting could be fatal, but GOP leaders are reluctant to tangle with AI right now.
0: Fox's Chad Pergram on the Hill. The House Speaker says a meeting with AI leaders is expected soon. Meantime, an effort at cryptocurrency regulation failing to advance today in the U.S. Senate. Back-to-back losses on Wall Street. The Dow down 328 at the bell. 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
8: York County, West Manchester Township. Have an accident Town Center Drive at Rodney Road. Got one on Laux Road between Rodney Road and 30. Paradise Township trying to clear that one on East Berlin Road at Jacobs Mill Road. No problems. 83 North or southbound. Lancaster City accident, Lime Street at Lemon Street. Mannheim Township got one. Lidditz Pike, Route 501 at Glenmore Circle. No problems on 283. John Wilsbach, right now traffic.
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7: Here's your national weather forecast on WSBA.
11: Tonight will be mostly clear and cool with a low in the mid-50s. Wednesday will be another sunny day with a high in the mid-80s. Thursday is expected to bring us some sunshine too with a high in the mid-80s. And it'll be partly sunny for Friday with a high in the mid-80s.
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0: America all the time. On the side of freedom and liberty, your voice of hope and truth is here. The Bongino Report, PM. With Dan Bongino.
1: So, you know, I really hate, you know, posers and fakes who pretend they're things they're not. You follow me on X where I call this stuff out. You probably know what I'm talking about, but it drives me bananas. And given that we're on radio shows all around the country, one of the things outside of the political space that's always driven me crazy are when, you know, city kids and stuff, when they like pretend to be Captain Outdoorsy when they're really not. You'll see it once in a while. I get it. Like, men should do men stuff, but it kind of drives me a little bit crazy. You know, I don't like it. So I promise you on my word, you will never get that from me. When I can be self-deprecating because it's funny but true, I'll throw it out there. And one of the things your friendly neighborhood host, Dan Bongino, is not is like MacGyver or Indiana Jones, okay? I am not Captain Outdoorsy. I'm just not. I grew up in the city, in Queens, in New York. I learned to swim in a fire hydrant. Some of you will get that, know what that means, meaning I didn't know how. I had to learn how to swim when I was a teenager. I could barely stay alive and float. I'm not terrible now, but I wouldn't call myself a good swimmer by any metric. I'm like a survival swimmer. What do you mean, survival, like you rescue other people? People know, Jim, like survival, like I have to rescue myself, stay alive. I bring that up because I'm coming in this morning and, you know, getting the show ready for today, getting ready for the podcast and the radio show. And I love living down here in Florida. I've been down here for a decade. But one of the things down in the South, not just Florida, but, you know, Georgia, South Carolina, Alabama and elsewhere, is they have roaches like me and producer Jim. Hey, Jim, remember New York, the roaches in New York, were they like German cockroaches or whatever? Yeah, they're like little things. They're nasty. You get like the Raid out or whatever it may be, and you spray it a little suckers. You know, but the cockroaches down here are, I don't know if you have these in Texas, Jim, where you are, but the cockroaches down here are like 7 feet long. They're like the Andre the Giant WWE version of cockroaches, and you can't kill them. You hit them with like a baseball bat. They have some kind of Kevlar Spectra armor, some ceramic coating. It's almost like the Captain America vibranium shield. Like the harder you hit them, like the worse the repercussions come back. So I'm coming in this morning. I see one of these nasty palm. They call them palmettos down here. I don't know why they could call them. You see, I want to call them roaches or something. But I've been down here 10 years. I've gotten used to them. And I'm talking to one of the guys who helps us with security down here. And I hit this thing a couple times. And he's like, is that sucker not dead yet? I'm like, unbelievably, no. These things wear like super armor. It's incredible. The only reason I bring that up is I thought I haven't done a weekend update for you in a while. It's Tuesday, but however, I had an interesting weekend. I wanted to tell you this too, because
0: this TMI moment is brought to you by
1: here we go.
0: Dan Bongino.
1: Here we go. Jim's at it again. His old tricks. This may be a too much information moment, but it's okay. So this past weekend, I took a trip with the family and I went down to the Bahamas and I got this friend of mine who is an outdoorsy guy. I mean, this cat is like Captain Outdoors. You name it, hunting, fishing, the black diamond skiing, horseback riding. He even does that thing. I forget what it's called that, it looks like a surfboard, but it's elevated above water. You may know it. I forget what it's called, but he can even ride. This guy's he's a dentist, but his dad was Captain Outdoors and he's like, man, I got to get you out on the water more. So we went down to the Bahamas and he's like, I'm going to show you the world a little bit and we're going to go, you know, spear fishing. So I did this first, more lobster. It's a little bit easier. And City Boy Dan is really not the best swimmer in the world. I just said that. So I wouldn't call it so much lobster spearfishing, more like Dan trying to stay alive in the water for a little bit. But I had fun, floated a little bit, put the snorkel and the mask on, got used to breathing through a snorkel. Like, you haven't done that before? I have, but, you know, like in a pool, whatever, screwing around. So it was good to be out there on the ocean. It gets a little rough, the current, so you got to kind of get busy a little bit. I stayed out for about an hour. Dentist Indiana Jones guy stayed out there for like 4 or 5 hours. We got himself a few nice lobsters and brought him in the boat. So I wasn't that great at spearfishing because I'm actually pretty terrible at it, but I'm hoping to get better. So day two, I go out. And Jim, do you fish?
2: I have, yes. I love it.
1: Do you, folks, don't hate me. don't hate me, but if I don't give you the context, I have to say this, and I think some of you may not like me. That's okay. I got to tell you the truth. I never got fishing. I went fishing once when I was a kid with my friend Andy's dad. I was like 10 years old. I didn't catch anything. It was off the bridge in Rockaway. And we just sat there and it was really hot. And I remember having nothing to drink. And I was like, I never got it. So we're living in this political environment of noise over signal, real signal, like truth, signal, true north, and a bunch of polluting noise trying to intercept you from seeing pure signal and results. And I got to tell you, this fishing, number one, total beginner's luck. No, it's not a hey, look at me moment. I'm acknowledging it was beginner's luck. I crush it. I catch like 15 fish in like the first hour. And even one of the guy's sons is this guy Brendan's a cool kid. The kid's like 9 years old. He's asking me, Jim, he's like, hey, man, where are you casting? I'm like, bro, don't ask me. It's just luck. I'm just throwing the line out there. Like, I don't know. He thinks I've got like some special fish antenna because I'm catching all these fish. I'm like, dude, total beginner's luck. I caught some grouper, some grunt, some yellowtail. I even caught a barracuda and a sucker got away, but you don't keep the barracuda anyway. But my buddy Louie called him the tax man. He's like, the tax man got you. He took my bait and ran. Why am I bringing this up in terms of politics? Because I like themes for the show and sometimes they're not fairly obvious. But this morning, the signal was clear as day. It really was. I'm like, that is it. I really had a moment out there fishing. And for you people, men and women who fish for a living and love it, I totally get it now. I totally get it. It's one of the few times in my 51 years on this planet that I went out and did something for the first time and not only enjoyed it, but absolutely fell in love. We were out there about 4.5, 5 hours. We were out there, by the way, in really not great weather. I mean, when I say not great, I mean really not great. I don't mean like a little tickle of rain here. I mean like it was coming down and it's not a huge boat. I don't know what it was, 40 footer, big enough, but it wasn't like a yacht or anything like that. It's meant for fishing. I mean, it's meant to get dirty. And the only reason we came back in was because some of the ladies were getting a little bit seasick because the ocean was getting a little rough. But man, I was out there and it's like for one of the few times in my, 51 years on this rock we call Earth, the noise just like died down. And I'm telling you, like you saw the signal of what really matters. I'm looking at my daughter smiling. Even my wife was getting, she still loved it. She thought it was so funny. Like I was like a kid in a candy store, Jim. I'm like, Paula, look, I got another one. My dad wasn't there. My mom isn't with us. And I was all, I'm showing my mom, I'm on Paula. Like she was like my mother for a minute. She's like, you look so happy. And really like the noise really died down. Now, listen, that applies to politics, too. Folks, there's so many people out there who are just, they're so polluted with noise that they feel like if they don't infect you with the same noise virus, they feel like if they don't do that, that like they're going to lose any street cred on like Twitter and social media they have. So you see them out there just spouting nonsense, never anything that comes to fruition, there's defamation suits here and there. You see it all the time. And what happens is it winds up blocking out traffic we should as Republicans be putting out there in social elsewhere. That's real signal, like results for the Trump administration and others, because we have real fights coming up. And I'm going to get to this later throughout the show. We have real signal, not noise out there, results, i.e. results, signal to put out there to say to people, hey, we're not only running on talking points, we're running on substance. I got this coming up for you later in the show. Federal workforce shrinking dramatically for the first time in a long time. Huge job numbers coming out. Manufacturing jobs exploding. The illegal population of illegal immigrants in the United States down 2.3 million, 14.6%. Iran's oil revenue getting crushed right now. They're getting desperate. Has everything gone swimmingly and all these things? No, but the point is we have real signal out there. Don't let the noise drown it out. And you can in this election because we are dealing with, and I kid you not, I don't do political hyperbole for clicks. I don't need it, don't want it, not interested. We are dealing with an existential fight right now against a not just misfeasance-based, but malfeasance-based enemy in the Democrat Socialists of America. Folks, they will steal your money. They will steal your health care. They will take away your kids. They will weaponize the government. They will jail you. They will do it in a minute. They will pack the Supreme Court, and they will do it proudly. Producer Jim was kind enough to cut some audio from the Socialist Conference. I guess there was some like rival conference, like the Socialist Conference, the Marxist Conference. Like it was all a bunch of crazies who believe in noise, not signal. Because the minute you put out the signal and you tell people what communism is about, the people who claim to support it hate it. No, they do. Like, hey, we believe in communal property. Okay, give us your iPhone. I didn't mean not communal property. I mean, I'm allowed to keep my stuff, just you, not yours. Because it's all noise. It's not signal. We run on stuff like close the border, the Republicans and the Trump administration. We actually do it. Like, that's pure signal. Jim pulled some highlights, and by that I mean lowlights, audio from this conference. I want you to listen to, can we play the GLP-1 one? I know it's again, you want to do a reverse order, but this is real. This is not AI. It's not Jim BM. Jim does some funny stuff. This is not that. This is real. From the conference, these are the noise-based socialists. This is an existential political crisis. We've got to focus. The election season's right now. Early voting is probably started last year for some of these liberal states. Here they are going to war with, it's not funny, man, GLP-1s, glucagon-like peptides, you know, like Retatrutide and Mounjaro and these basically fat loss injections that people are using, some with some success, you know, they're new, but going to war with GLP-1s, this is supposed to be your signal? Why? Because it's a fat person genocide? Jim, play the. This is real, not a joke. Check this out.
2: The political deployment of GLP-1s is fascistic, not because individuals take them, but because the conditions under which they become necessary are shaped by a world fixated on genociding fat people. This is a structural critique that asks what happens when the conditions produced by capitalism, by public health, by the state apparatus, and by anti-black desire align around a single bodily ideal that leaves little to no room for divergence and punishes any body that does. Whereas earlier diet drugs were often associated with vanity or addiction, GLP-1s are positioned as responsible medicine, promising relief rather than restraint. But to understand why the deployment of GLP-1s is fascistic requires turning to Frantz Fanon's account of black flesh under colonial surveillance.
1: Holy Moses, man, that actually happened. I can't say to him, not in a Biden way. Remember Biden? Not a joke, and it was a joke. This really is not a joke.
3: And I don't know if you can tell by listening to the audio. He was wearing a mask, of course.
1: Like a surgical mask? No, Jim. The surgical mask, the worst prophylactic medical device in human history for COVID. It was the condom that got everybody pregnant. And of course he's wearing it. Why do they do this stuff? Folks, they're speaking to a bunch of people, a bunch of disaffected folks who really, sadly, many of them have no meaning in their lives. I'm not even mad at them. Like sometimes it's just been, they've been corrupted by the education system, but they don't have a meaning. They don't go out and fish with their kids or things like that. They sit at home all day and wonder why their lives are so meaningless. So they have to create new enemies every day. The real ones they think existed are already being fought by your political opponents. We're fighting against the fascists, and they're not doing any of that. So they sit home and they go, well, what's our fight today, Producer Jim? I got it. There's a fat people genocide with GLP-1s. Like, this really happened. This really happened. Wait, you got to stay tuned. On the other side of the break, I'm going to play another cut. Here's another from the Socialist Conference. You know, this is the fight we have coming up in this election season now. I'm begging you, like, if you haven't tried fishing like I had, go out, spend a couple days, drown out all the noise, focus on the signal. You'll come back refreshed and realize, like, for all the problems we have, there's still nowhere else on earth I would rather live than the United States of America, right here, right now, on this rock we call Earth. We'll be right back.
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5: The midterms are almost here, and Republicans could be in deep trouble. Polls show Democrats leading in key races. Tonight, Rob Finnerty on Newsmax reveals the growing threat from the DSA and the radical left. With less than 60 days to go, Finnerty says it's time for the GOP to hit the panic button. The House may go, and control of the Senate is up for grabs. 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Tallarico, El Sayed, AOC, Bernie Sanders. Finnerty reveals President Trump's secret plan to fight back. Don't miss Finnerty tonight at 8 p.m. Eastern on Newsmax. 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

0: 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The Bongino Report PM.
1: So you've settled on Joan Jett Tuesdays? Are we now, like, is this, can the concrete dry on this? So you can stop moving Joan Jett days around? Some of you get that. That's from P1s. All right, Tuesday.
2: We need our official recognizers back, too.
1: I know, man. Dan Bongino Show recognize. I know, we do. We had a whole crew of them when we used to do the radio show on Rumble. So I was telling you before the break how we have a real fight coming up in this election. It's an existential crisis against the destruction of America that the Democrats, Socialists of America are openly bragging about. Packing our Supreme Court, opening our borders. Folks, you understand the United States as we know it would be finished if these people get power. We have real fights. We've got to focus on signal, drown out the noise, and the Folex MAGA people, the fake Republicans, trying to destroy our movement as nihilists, telling people not to vote, doom and gloom stuff, is absolutely killing us, because these are the people we're fighting. Here's another cut from these socialist conferences that were going on this weekend. This is the thing here, folks. Listen to their words. There's nothing of any substance other than this gross victim culture where a bunch of people with no lives, empty lives, nothing to live for, just find new things to complain about that you and I are like, wait, the last one we played was GLP-1s? They're the new, like, fat genocide thing? Like, who the hell thought to complain about GLP-1s? Nobody with a sane mind, and this is not no true Scotsman at all, no one thought, like, there's a genocide of fat people going on. It's clear. Here's another, this is real, by the way. Again, not a joke. Check this out.
3: We have to give up the fantasy of being fitter than the fascists. It's not just that it's cringe or strategically bad, though it is. Fitness is a measure of relative disposability under capitalism. Our task is not to become less disposable, to become more useful to the ruling order. What we all need to be doing is rejecting disposability in all of its forms. The point is not to beat the fascists at their own game. Revolution is not a contest between optimized and properly prepared bodies.
1: Folks, you've got people out there genuinely struggling. You've got warriors on the front line, like facing down the barrel of a gun of a foreign enemy of the United States. And you've got Democrats, Socialists of America. Here's the real enemy. Working out in GLP-1s. Do you realize how much of a dipwad you have to be with a full diaper, crying, gnawing at your face, screaming at the sky, to be sitting there in your mama's basement because you don't have a real job, thinking the real problem is GLP-1s? GLP-1s and people who work out?
2: Again, I'll point out, she was wearing a mask.
1: Another one wearing a mask. Please, before we go to break, I'm begging you. Please. Go grab a fishing pole. Touch water. Touch grass. Touch beach sand. Just get out from mommy's basement. It's polluting and infecting your mind with noise, and maybe you'll see the signal. We'll be right back.
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5: 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One in Paradise Township, East Berlin Road's in the clearing stage. Disabled vehicle, West Manchester Township, Salem Church Road, right at 30. Heading into Lancaster County, East Enfield Township, accident, Centerville Road at Industry Drive, Gallum Temperance Hill Road at Lexington Road in Penn Township. John Wilsbach, right now traffic.
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0: No backing down, no apologies. The Bongino Report PM.
1: Again, ladies and gentlemen, we have real fights coming up. We're just a few weeks away. Some early voting starts so early now. You know, the elections aren't even in November anymore. They're like in June. The early voting starts really, really early. These elections started now. It's not like election season is coming. Oh, it's in November. It's now. We have real fights. You've got to get out and vote. You've got to bring 10 people with you. You've got to email 10 people. You've got to make 10 social media posts. You've got to call 10 people. If you can, drive 10 people. Rent a van. Get them to vote, because the numbers are not nearly as bad as the doomers in the media want you to believe. Republican polling, it's not terrific. I'm not going to lie to you. But it's not apocalyptic if we actually show up. If we don't, yes, we're going to lose. I don't understand, too, all of these, you know, Folex MAGA people and fake Republicans out there whining all the time to left-wing outlets. Like, you know, there's nothing to talk about. Nothing happened. What are you, again, the borders de facto closed and de jure closed. The crime rates have dropped to the lowest in U.S. history. It's my proudest thing I've ever done in my life, by far. They've been part of that with President Trump's leadership. This is real. We're building things again in America. Before I get, put up the New York Post article about if you were a skilled tradesman. Folks, I grew up in a family of skilled tradesmen. My father was a union plumber. My brother's a union electrician. You know, I worked manual labor jobs my whole life. I was a grave digger in a cemetery. U.S. job market is booming in a historic way. For workers with no college degrees, New York Post, September 7, 2026. This is real. The New York Post is writing a headline about a fact. This is real signal. I don't understand, like, all these people, we got nothing to run on. We got no, that's it? No, that's not it. I wasn't even going to put this one last, but it fit perfectly what I was saying right there. Here's the Rapid Response 47 X account that puts out the good news from the White House. You can look at the numbers yourself. How many Republican presidents, Republican congressmen, Republican senators, hell, Republican governors and Republican dog catchers through the years have spouted off endless cliches about we need to cut down the size of government. It's bloated. We're paying too much money for too many bureaucrats. Well, it's really like never happened up until now. Rapid Response 47, the lightest federal workforce in American history. There it is right there. The Trump administration finally did what Republicans have promised forever. Many Republicans, even some Democrats, you know, Bill Clinton, you're a big government, and they barely did any of it. So the U.S. workforce for skilled tradesmen, working class Americans who built this place, this building we're living in now, this studio wasn't built by me. Folks, it wasn't built by me. I just told you in the beginning of the show, I'm not really the outdoorsy type. I wish I could build a building like this. I didn't. Ronnie built it and his team, getting dirt under their fingernails. The economy's never been better for working class Americans. Is it perfect? It's never perfect. Federal workforce that you're paying for is going down and down and down as we cut unnecessary spending. We cut something like $400 million from the FBI budget alone, wasted real estate, parking garages we didn't need, offices we weren't using, subscriptions to online magazines no one had opened in years. This happened throughout the federal government. Here's another one. This is a Fox Business hit from last week. Does this stuff, I mean, really, does this stuff matter? If it doesn't, this is the wrong show for you. If you're interested in the noise, go on X, follow the doom and gloom crowd, and hear them endlessly support their own defamation suits and lies over and over again, never answering with any facts. And I don't know, I guess you'll be happier. I'm not like that. When you talk about this country and liberty, talk about it with a smile, as I've said many times. Here's the jobs report that came out last week for everyone, not just working class Americans, but people in all kinds of different spaces and arenas. It was an insanely good jobs report. We're just going to ignore this pre-election? I'm not. Check this out.
2: Huge August jobs report. Look at that. 162,000 non-farm payrolls added last month. That was triple the estimate. June and July revised higher by a total of 55,000. So the summer wasn't so bad after all. The economy saw solid hiring in leisure and hospitality, up 62,000 in August. Government added 35,000. Education and health services added 29,000. But pay attention. Look at construction and manufacturing. Look at that boom. AI data centers Unemployment rate remained unchanged, 4.1%, despite an increase in the labor force participation rate. More folks are looking for work. I think that's a good sign.
1: Folks, signal, signal, signal. I can't say this enough. We have an election happening right now, not tomorrow, not the next day. Early voting starts in freaking like February now. We don't have a choice but to take this fight on. This fight pales in comparison to what our patriots, many of you in this chat, have had to take on overseas in the fight for freedom around the world, okay? All we're asking people to do, and I know you'll do it because you're patriots too. This fight pales in comparison is grab 10 people, tell them how to vote, take them to the polls, register them, get them registered, just help 10 people vote as well. And if we do that, if we show up, we have a good chance to take this signal even further over the next 2 years and not have to deal with 2 years of Democrat impeachments, you know, weaponization of government again, endless garbage crap hearings about everything else other than what matters to you. So we've got the workforce booming, manufacturing returning, the border closed, the streets are being cleaned up dramatically, crime rates dropping. You got some more? Hell yeah, I got some more. What about the illegal population of the United States that was being used by the Democrats to create a massive welfare state? They talk about it all the time, how they use demographic destiny to change the demographics of the country. The Democrats talk about this all the time. We have a 20-minute supercut of it to change the country. Rapid response 47, again, according to CIS.org there, or CIS underscore org on X. The net change in the overall size of the illegal population in the United States is a, quote, extraordinary decline of 2.3 million since January of 2025. Is that every illegal gun? No. Is there more work to do? Yes. That's a pretty dramatic decline. I want you to do some simple math in your head. I'm going to help you here. The Democrats talk about this thing called replacement theory all the time. Don't let them tell you racist Republicans and replacement theory. It's their thing. I've played this thing. I'm not going to play it again today. There's a 20-minute supercut producer Jim put together of Democrats talking about how they're going to replace you, how they're going to bring in illegals because they're losing American citizen voters in blue states. They need illegals. There it is. There's an actual article in the New York Times. Thank you. And however, you guys are great with this. We can replace them. Michelle Goldberg, New York Times. It's right. That's a real headline. Look it up. They've written about this. Folks, there's about 700,000, roughly, people in a congressional district. If you get rid of 2.3 million illegals who do not belong here and broke the law to get here, the Democrats' demographic destiny argument that they talk about all the time, look it up. You start to massively lose electoral college and congressional representation you garnered by illicit and illegal means. This is the only reason they want illegals in the country for political power. They don't care about illegals at all. They don't. No, they do. No, they don't. They care about political power. Using illegal aliens are just a tool for them. I promise you. You want me to prove it to you? Well, it'd be hard to, but if illegal aliens were somehow like mind wiped into all voting for Republicans tomorrow, the Democrats would be like, shut the wall, build the wall, shut it down, ship everybody out. They would be like, we need to give ICBP $2 trillion in funding. They don't care about illegals. They care about using them for political power. They've talked about it over and over. Donald Trump and the Trump administration and his law enforcement and DOJ folks have engaged in an unprecedented deportation effort to send a message that you can come here, but you have to come here legally. And if you don't, you've got to go. And the Democrats are losing their minds. Here's one more. I'm not even done. You've got the Iran doomers. Yes, I believe me. I can't say this enough. I'm glad that Republicans engage in intra-party back and forth. It was happening this weekend over a proposal to give some government taxpayer money to families that have a stay-at-home parent. I'll get to that in a second. There's a big back and forth. If you're on X, you've seen it all weekend. There's a lot of back and forth on Iran. That's a good thing. But I'm saying, like, in addition to some bad news, I guess it didn't go exactly as planned. Points stipulated, I don't think anyone's going to argue that. When we get some good news, are we going to cover that too? Are we just going to play the doom and gloom side? Iran's oil dollars are drying up and plunging it deeper into a crisis. Our brave heroes in the United States military, there was some story this weekend I found fascinating about how the Navy SEAL teams had to go and obviously great risk to themselves, take care of the mine crisis in the Strait. And they cleaned it up because that's what they do. Hey, you want to go near this mine and place a charge? You could die. I think that's fairly obvious. Not everybody goes to work every day with a 20% chance of dying. Thank God I'm not using his name in vain. Not our SEALs and our military. We control the Strait now. And Iran is starving right now. They're starving them out of economic funds. Again, the bad news, we should cover that too. And we will. We still got a debt crisis. I'm not happy with what's going on with the debt. I think growth will be a big contributor, but we have to cut spending. And not every idea Republicans put out there, obviously, is a great one. And that's the great part about being a conservative, is when you divorce out the Folex MAGA people who never say anything of substance at all. It's all BS. You have a lot of really substantive conservatives who just disagree, and that's okay. It's a healthy part about being a party. Or else you can vote for this kind of crap. I saw this weekend. And I thought to myself, I had forgotten about this. Now, this is what your alternative is. Hollywood, academia, you got Jelly Roll now. Like, what the hell was that about? You've got this Macklemore guy. You've got a bunch of like goofballs, Hollywood, academia, even some sports figures, musicians. They don't know anything. All they are is out there spouting a bunch of crap and garbage. This is the Democrat base. I'm going to show you how ignorant the Democrat base is with actual numbers and receipts in a minute. But this was rolling around, X this weekend. Now, the guys they remembered it, but they weren't working here when this went down. Paula was producing the show. And the 2016 election, when Hillary Clinton and Donald Trump are running against each other, this is the alternative if you succumb to the doom and gloom and don't show up and vote. Do you remember this video these musicians and singers put together?
3: This is for Hillary.
1: For Hillary Clinton? This is real.
4: Dumb, dumb, dumb, dumb.
1: Dumb, dumb. Yes, it is dumb.

0: What is it?
1: I know that one. That's Kirsten or Kristen Chenoweth or something. That's Eva. I don't know who these other people are. This was... Justin was like, wait, you got to listen to the end. I go, I really can't. He's like, there's like a rap that happens at the end or something. Folks, this is what... Do you understand, like, our side, the signal? This is the noise coming from the left. Whenever you bring up anything of substance outside the Democrats, singing and screaming and yelling and giving, like, what appears to be drunken speeches out there, everything of substance they say, of actual substance. Here we go. It gets better. This actually happened. Okay, I have to take a quick break. We'll be right back with more after this.
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4: York County Springsbury Township Accident 30 at Mount Zion Road going to Dover Township Big Mount Road at Pine Hill Road. No problems, 83 north or south, just busy conditions. Lancaster County 30 East, slow 283 over to 222. East Hempfield Township Accident, Centerville Road at Industry Drive. Penn Township Accident, Temperance Hill Road at Lexington Road. And got one just off 283 on McGovernville Road. John Wilspach, ran out traffic.
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1: This actually happened too this week. Wait, cue up the Amy Acton. Amy Acton's running for governor in Ohio against Vivek Ramaswamy. She shows up at an event this weekend. Folks, I don't know what happened before this. There's a lot of allegations going around on Twitter that she may have been drunk. I don't know. I don't know what she was drinking. She has a, this is the other side. Like, we have real fights. You got to drown out the noise. Focus on the signal. Immigration, illegal immigration is down. Crime is being now finally attacked and contained. We've got finally some progress going on in rent. We've got a manufacturing renaissance. Blue-collar workers now making money, building things again in the United States. We got the signal to focus on drown out the noise. Here's the candidate for governor in the swing state of Ohio. This one, you tell me, was there a couple of Bud Lights involved before? Because I don't really know what happened here. But this was going around X2 this weekend. Talk about noise. Check this out.
15: Hi, everybody. Happy Labor Day. Oh, good to see everyone. It is so good to see you all here today. It's a little warm. Thank God it's a little hot. But we are absolutely sitting in that inflection point. I am honored to be here. And honored to be with all of you in this moment. Look, I'm a doctor. I am not a politician. I'm becoming one right in front of your eyes. My last election was in high school, okay? I did win, so we were one for one in elected office. We're on a winning streak.
1: I don't know what's going on there. I'm not really sure. Were there some skinny girl margaritas going around? I don't know. I don't really care to speculate. I'm just saying, like, do you really want this woman for governor in the state of Ohio, a critical swing state that's finally back to some, you know, good quality candidates and leadership going on here? Do you really want that? Folks, every single time you ask the Democrats and the doom and gloom crowd to produce actual signal, not noise, not garbage, not crap, not theories you can't back up, not a bunch of data points unrelated to evidence. There's a bank robbed in Nebraska. Okay, that's really horrible.

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1: 77% of registered voters under 25, young people, a lot of them claim to believe in socialism, believe their paycheck should be based on, quote, the merit and value of their work. That belief is even more prevalent amongst older voters. So they love the idea of a government job for all until you actually ask them, do you want to work for the government or the private sector? And overwhelming majorities of them, even younger voters, go, no, I don't want to work for the government. That's what they want. That's their
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9: The debate's not over. I'm Lisa Brady, Fox News. After a U.S. Supreme Court decision on mail-in ballots, which drew an angry response from the president.
10: Attorney General Todd Blanche says the Justice Department will comply with a Supreme Court order preventing the Postal Service from enforcing mail-in ballot restrictions sought by the president.
11: That doesn't mean that we're not going to do everything in this administration that we can to make sure that there are free and fair elections.
10: Blanche also says President Trump is very frustrated by recent Supreme Court rulings.
11: The idea that President Trump shouldn't be allowed to communicate to the American people his frustration, I don't share that.
10: In a social media post, President Trump wrote the justices are not the people he interviewed, but merely a shell of their original selves.
9: Fox's Jared Halpern at the White House. Senate Minority Leader Chuck Schumer calls the president's executive order on mail-in ballots an unconstitutional ploy to avoid accountability.
12: Trump knows the American people are angry at him. He's scared to face them.
9: This as Democrats point to a whistleblower allegation of federal election officials violating state laws while searching for non-citizens on voter rolls. A Homeland Security spokesperson accuses Democrats of conjuring controversy and says the agency has shown non-citizens can and do vote in U.S. elections, and that the DOJ is focused on prosecuting and removing them. The Kennedy Center board votes to shut down the venue just hours after a federal judge blocked another effort to add President Trump's name to the building. The president posting that the closure is needed for safety repairs, but also suggesting renovations will not happen if an ongoing fight over the naming does

0: doesn't go his way. In today's ruling, the judge again said Congress has to approve any installation of memorials or anything else. The president signaling that the Justice Department will appeal. Stocks finished lower ahead of a Fed decision tomorrow. The Dow down 328. 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
6: 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Then we got a fender bender on 30 at Memory Lane. You've got one there on Laux Road at Roosevelt Avenue and one on Big Mount Road at Pine Hill Road. Lancaster County accident, East Hempfield Township. Centerville Road at Industry Drive, that is blocked. 30 East Low 283 over to 222. If you see a problem, 717-901-5000. John Will Spock, right now traffic.
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5: Here's your national weather forecast on WSBA.
8: Tonight will be mostly clear and cool with a low in the mid-50s. Wednesday will be another sunny day with a high in the mid-80s. Thursday is expected to bring us some sunshine too with a high in the mid-80s. And it'll be partly sunny for Friday with a high in the mid-80s.
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0: All America, all the time. On the side of freedom and liberty, your voice of hope and truth is here. The Bongino Report, PM. With Dan Bongino.
1: Here's another one. 68% of young voters say they want to own their own home. Meanwhile, Jay Weaver, Mamdani's director of the New York City Office to Protect Tenants, has declared that private property and especially home ownership is a weapon of white supremacy and that housing should be regarded as a collective good. Again, all these kids get confused by the noise, and when they see the signal, they realize it's noise. They don't actually support this stuff, man. They don't support any of this stuff. It's all a scam. And just getting back to the beginning of the show, I'm desperately trying to avoid the MAGA movement in the Republican Party from getting pulled into this cannibalistic vortex by people who are not there for the right, just like what happened with the Democrats, where they eventually eat themselves alive. Folks, we got to stay focused. We can't one up the Democrats on Democrat policies. This party is never going to be the party of huge, expansive government. Government has basically a principal agent problem and a third party payer problem. When you hand your money to a third party who spends it, quote, for you, it's not his money and he's not buying anything for himself. This man or woman in Congress. So they don't care, as Milton Friedman said, about the cost of what they're buying or the quality. It's why government can, outside of our military and law enforcement, where we can't have a mercenary army out there. The incentives are all wrong, right? Outside of our military and law enforcement, there's almost nothing the government will ever do right. Therefore, I'm always suspicious of any government program. And it's fine. It's healthy to go out there and debate this stuff. I'm going to take my last break, and I'm going to show you how, in case you think like, oh, you know, we never talk about other stuff that maybe may sidetrack the Republican movement. And, you know, we don't. This is not the Pollyanna show either. I've addressed the debt crisis, the Social Security crisis, the Medicare and Medicaid crisis over and over and over again. I just want to give you a realistic take. And I think on net, if you were to put all these policies in a spreadsheet, the net present value is positive, and I make the investment in America and not the Democrat Socialists of America. I'm going to show you what I think is actually an extremely bad idea. And I'm seeing more and more of this bubble up in the Republican Party. It is a absolutely terrible idea. And I'm sorry, but there's no one's ever going to convince me into this. This is a good idea. Folks, again, like, there are not, this is never going to be the Pollyanna, everything's utopia show either. There are some bad ideas out there. And I'm seeing a small crop of Republicans who think we can out-Democrat the Democrats on big government policy. I saw this in the Washington Post this morning, and I thought to myself, this is just a really horrendous idea that's only going to further exacerbate the problem. Washington Post, Steve Thompson: as Social Security funds run dry, some Republicans say it's time to raise taxes. Folks, this is not going to solve the problem. Social Security is going broke by 2032. Don't take my word for it. They're actuaries one could claim they're trying not to be partisan. Their own actuaries, even under Democrat administrations, have had to admit there's no money there. The problem Social Security has is not the tax base. When you increase taxes even more than we're paying now, what's going to happen is people engage in tax avoidance. And tax avoidance will not give you extra money you need. And even if it did, it'll take money out of the free market economy and stop the economy from growing to a point we need to pay off this massive debt. Social Security has a middleman problem, okay? The problem it has is it lied to people and told people in the chat and elsewhere that we're going to take your money, which you did pay in, absolutely, that you and promises were made to you. And it said, we're going to basically save it for you for later. They did not save it for later. They did no such thing. They took the money and spent it. I'm sorry again to be the bearer of bad news. I know people don't want to hear it, but I'm trying to solve the problem. We can take care of this generation of retirees if we acknowledge a problem and try to fix it. If that money would have been saved and would have been sitting in any kind of ETF or anything like that, the Social Security crisis would be minimum right now. It's not what they did, but be small. They took it and they spent it. Raising taxes is not going to solve this. Everybody knows what the problem is. The trust fund was spent. The only way to enforce this now, to reinforce Social Security, is to use our powerful free market and this explosion in stock market value in other assets in the U.S. economy to help the next generation of seniors. It's the only way. There are substantive arguments to be had, and it's just noise here. You have a bunch of problems with government programs. I tried to write them down. I'm going to show you a video in a second of the problems with Medicare and Medicaid, too. Number one, with any government program, you're going to have massive fraud. Does fraud exist in the private sector? Yes. Why is fraud in the government almost always worse than it is in the private sector free market economy? Because the government doesn't have any incentive to control spending. It's not their money and it's not their product. Fraud is rampant. I'll show you that coming up in a second. The money was not saved. The government lied to you. They acted like they took your money and put it in a lockbox, and that's not what they did. They just spent it. It's not there. They have a bunch of fake IOUs. Inflation ate away the value of what would have been there even if it was. The IOUs are even less than worthless now. And there was no immediate transfer. So the money they pretended was sitting there, which was really just sitting in fake IOUs after inflation ate it away, wasn't there anyway to begin with. We can fix this stuff. You got Dr. Oz and Bobby Kennedy trying to clean up massive fraud in our healthcare space, taking away Medicare money and Medicaid dollars from seniors and others. They had a massive, massive hit on this. This is some more kind of good news that we can fix these problems if we drown out the noise and focus on the signal, which the administration's doing, but the doomers are telling you they're not. Check this out.
2: You've got to deal with the fraud issues. And here's why. They're not just stealing your money. They're stealing your health. Because if they don't care about stealing from poor people, they'll take your health away, and they're stealing the nation's trust. Medicare and Medicaid were created in a high-trust environment. We assume people will do the right things. We now are experiencing about $100 billion of theft a year, much of it because of the COVID pandemic's impact on teaching criminals to move into health care. And we believe if we could just take the fraud out of Medicare, we would double the life expectancy of the Medicare Trust Fund, which means not only would you have it for your retirement, but it could be there for your kids as well.
3: So what has to happen?
2: We already stopped $42 billion. Kim Brandt, who leads this program at Medicare, has already taken $42 billion just by not shipping the money out of the building. So the number one issue is don't let the criminals get the money from you.
1: Folks, this has been a problem with government pre-Trump 47 administration forever. Pay and catch later. They would pass out all this government money to a bunch of entities they probably had a good idea was fraudulent. And they would say, hey, FBI, OIG, DEA, others, go and get them later. I've tried to tell you, I'm very proud of the work we did there, but there's not a workforce large enough, nor would you want it. You don't want a 200,000 member FBI. You've got local police for a lot of people. You want someone to enforce federal crime. There is not enough federal law enforcement folks out there to go and chase all this fraudulent money. The Trump administration turned the whole thing on its head and said, I've got a better idea. Let's stop the money from going out the door first so we don't have a pay and catch, a pay and chase. Later, that we chase the money out to begin with in the beginning before it gets out. We chase it out of the fraud pipeline. This was a revolutionary approach. Listen, you can knock the Trump administration all you want. It's your right as a free American citizen. But the fact that they changed the entire criminal illegal enforcement mechanism using Title VIII, getting illegals out, not putting them in jails, waiting for them to plea, and then hoping some blue city mayor didn't let them out. It was a sea change in federal law enforcement that paid massive dividends. This idea, too, of cutting off the payment pipeline in advance and not chasing the money later was unique to this administration to the degree they did it. I do want to cover something else, too. I mentioned it earlier because I feel like you should hear both sides. There is a proposal floating around out there to give taxpayer dollars to a stay-at-home family member who's taking care of the kids from an existing pot of child care money. Folks, on its face, if it's an existing pot of money that may go to others, I get how this would appeal to some people. My concern about this is that the Democrats are looking for an opening right now and looking to basically get Republicans to go along with what's called a UBI, a universal basic income. And my fear is that this could become a vehicle for that. The universal basic income is probably one of the most destructive ideas politically I've seen surface on the economic front, political economics, in a long time. It's the idea that we should pay people a universal across the board basic income amount, whatever it may be, $30,000, $50,000. Folks, it's a bad idea. The economics of it are bad, and the incentive structure is even worse. It's a terrible idea. The problem with a universal basic income is this. It creates massive cliffs where people say, no matter how you do it, if you were to give, say, someone $50,000 and say they don't have to work, and say it was inflation adjusted, it's not a ton of money, but there are a lot of people out there who don't want to get off their butts and go to work, who are just going to take it. And the problem is, if they're offered a job at $55,000, they only net $5,000 extra from going to work 40 hours a week if they could sit at home, do nothing, and get $50,000. It's a really bad idea. No matter how you structure it, massive cliffs are created. Second, as I've said to you often with my hat tips to not just our military, but working class Americans out there, truckers, plumbers, electricians, HVAC repairmen, you know, people out there busting their ass, grave diggers, busting their ass for a living. Folks, there is value in what you do. The ability to manipulate objects, steel, wood, all this, create incredible carpentry and beautiful buildings. There's a value to that. You did that. I didn't build this studio. You did. There's value to that. When we pay people to sit at home, we steal away from them. We steal away from them through awful incentives, the desire to go and change. So I use the term manipulate the world and objects, but it's a bad, it has a negative connotation. But to restructure the world for a more prosperous tomorrow, you can be a part of that. A UBI takes that all away. It sucks the life out of people, and that's my fear. I know there's been a lot of back and forth on X. It's fine. That's healthy. And I'm open to kind of a hearing how this would be done with existing, because we're having a real problem with the welfare state as is. If we're going to have it, and that's just kind of a fait accompli, I hope it isn't. If we're going to have it, I'd rather at least be more efficient. But we do have to be concerned about that. Paying people to not work steals away everything God gave them, this ability to go into the world and use your brain and muscle to change the world for the better. There's more on this, but let's take a quick break.
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1: Let me just preface this by saying this. I get it for the first time. You get what? For those of you out there who fish, let me finish the statement before you slay me in my own chat, by the way. I didn't get it. I only fished once when I was a kid off a bridge going to Rockaway with my friend Andy's father for a little bit. I didn't really catch anything. And I was young. I don't know. I was like 10 years old. And I didn't really know what I was doing. We were city kids. I barely learned to swim until I was in my teens. You know, there was no water around for us to go swimming outside of the beach. And most of the time we couldn't get out there anyway. The fishing thing, I totally get it now. I had like a mini awakening this weekend. For those of you who fish, I totally get it now. Stay tuned. All right, I got a lot to talk about, including the absolute zeros out there still getting exposed by the day, how this is all signal noise. You've got to see the signal through the noise. When you see the noise, you'll never unsee it, I promise. You are on the right side of signal with this show, I promise. And the evidence is everywhere as all of these people start to collapse. Here's why I bring this up. I know a lot of you on this show are kind of rugged outdoorsy type. I'm always straight with you, man. It's not an attempt at self-deprecating humor. It's just the truth. The truth is the truth. I hate people in these shows and stuff who paint them out to be, they're everything to everyone. They're like the Stay Puft Marshmallow Man. They're always like repainting. I was a city kid. There are benefits to that. You kind of grow up a little edgy. You grow up kind of reading people really well. You know, I was great being a New York City cop, great being a Secret Service agent in New York. You do get an edge to you. But the downside to it is we didn't have a lot of money growing up. It's not a sob story, whatever. Who really cares? But we didn't have a lot of money at all. So all the stuff that I think guys should know, you know, horseback riding, maybe do a little mountain climbing. I didn't get to do any of it. It's not a knock on my parents at all. They were great. Did what we could. My father used to take me to Action Park, where if you ever seen the documentary, and that was like the most action I had. But that's all we could do. I say that because now in my 50s, I regret not doing all that stuff. I don't know how to ski. I barely learned to swim till I was a teenager. I'm not that great at it now. I've got this friend of mine. He's a really cool guy, his dentist friend. Him and his family, guys like freaking Indiana Jones. There's nothing the dude can't do. Spear fishing, and he skis double black diamonds, jumps out of freaking helicopters. The dude's like freaking Indiana Jones and MacGyver. He saved his wife once choking on a piece of lobster by like doing some like crazy procedure. The guy is like, so he takes me out in his boat this weekend. We took a little trip with the family. And first day we went lobster. It's a little easier than spear fishing. And I'm such a terrible swimmer. I got to tell you, I was not very good at it. All I did, I wound up doing, I'm like, you know what? Give me this life vest. I'm just going to float here and watch. And I had fun watching. I'm floating in the water, got my snorkel. I'm like, I'll watch you guys kill some lobster. It was kind of fun, but I wasn't very good at it. I'm just not a great swimmer. I can swim to like stay alive, not to go get Joey bag of lobster at the bottom. I'm just not good at it. But day two, he's like, I'd only fish once in my life. I know you're like, how could you not fish? You're a dude. I just didn't. It takes a lot of time and I didn't have it. We went out fishing and man, I'm not kidding you. I just told you guys I sucked at spearfishing. Okay. So I'm not trying to be like the guy. I go out fishing the next day with him and his three boys, great kids. And the youngest one, Brendan's like this awesome kid. He's a little young kid and he's like big fisherman guy. And talk about beginner's luck. I wind up catching like 12, 15 fish in like an hour. It's total beginner's luck. I'm not claiming it was any skill at all. Matter of fact, I bring up Brendan's name because he asked me, he goes, hey man, where are you casting? I'm like, I don't know, just out there. Why? I'm like, I don't know, because I don't want to cross your line. That was it. Total beginner's luck. We wound up staying out there 4 or 5 hours. Paula was getting a little motion sickness at the end, so we had to come back. I could have stayed out there all day. I'm just saying, I get it now. I totally get it.

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0: Now, WSBA traffic.
2: York County, they cleared that accident on 30 westbound, just west of Memory Lane. Backlogs to Mount Zion Road, quickly thinning out on the westbound side. Accident in Dallastown, Pleasant Avenue and Maple Street. Fire crews out North York Borough, 7th Avenue between Court Avenue and Duke Street. Lancaster County accident, East Hempfield Township, Centerville Road at Industry Drive, 30 East Low Fruitville Pike, over to 222. John Wills Spock, right now traffic.
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0: No backing down, no apologies. The Bongino Report PM.
1: So this happened this weekend, too, related to the news. Because, again, you hear a lot of noise about what people speculate on and nothing happened. And though this came out, and the only reason I bring this up is I debated putting this into the show. But it's certainly a news item, and it was on the front cover of the New York Times. I found out, like you did, my cousin Susan sent me a text and said, hey, you're on the cover of the New York Times. I said, well, okay, that's interesting. It's a story about the COVID investigation picture me. Looks so mean in that picture. And Fauci. I basically got hit by some university professor on the article who says one of the dumbest things I've ever seen. So I want to put up what the article says about our investigation at the beginning of it in the New York Times. It says in early 2025, Dan Bongino, the fiery, we got to throw that in there. The fiery number two official at the FBI summoned dozens of agents to the Bureau's Washington headquarters. Mr. Bongino, a conservative media personality, recently elevated to the deputy's role, demanded to know why a years-long inquiry into the origins of the COVID-19 pandemic had stalled and why investigators had not more forcefully scrutinized the role of government scientists, current and former officials say. So, you know, you can read the article yourself. It's in the New York Times by Benjamin Mueller and Glenn Thrush. Check it out if you want. I'm not even putting it up for like an SPS moment. I'm putting it up because I went and saw it. And then I go on the X account because I couldn't get any service out there in the ocean. I get back and I see this response from a guy who can't even get my name right. My name is Dan, not Don, but it's okay. Everybody does that. So, you know, I'm not really bad. Craig Calhoun on X. Craig J. Calhoun. He is, I guess, a professor at ASU, he says. He says, Don Bongino is ignorant and destructive, but one has to admit he's determined. Inside the DOJ's investigation of Fauci and other virus scientists, and he attaches the article. So I just responded to him. I mean, what's ignorant or destructive about demanding answers? Now, of course, the haters out there who want to be all noise and no signal will insist to you that nothing's happening about this case or any other case out there, despite the fact that all of these items continue to happen. I can't tell you this enough. This battle with the Folex MAGA, people on our side who are nothing but nihilists and want to see this country collapse under the weight of Democrat socialist rule, have no perspective on the real fights right now. They just want to see the country burn exactly like the Democratic socialists. Or the undemocratic socialists. Folks, at that little moment fishing this weekend, kind of little mini awakening where you just drown the noise out. You see pure signal for the first time in a while was another reminder of what's really important. We got a lot going on this week. You got the RNC. I've got some travel. Some of the shows are going to look a little different. We'll be here at 10 a.m. May have to record a little bit early in a couple of shows just to throw that out there. But drowning out the noise is really hard. It is. Separating from the signal from the noise this week is going to be critical. Well, we've got an election coming up. Try to challenge your priors, always. Things you believe, question it. It's the best thing you can do. We have real fights going on, folks. And the noise hustlers out there, they're going to throw this whole thing away before the election. Folks, we've got real fights coming up. They're not coming up, they're here. You've got the persistent threat of a terror attack. You've got the growing threat of a cyber attack on U.S. soil. You've got the Chinese Communist Party saber rattling over Taiwan. You've got, you know, Russia and Ukraine ongoing. You live in a very dangerous world. I love the sunsets at night. I love the, you know, serenity of being with friends. But the hard reality is we live in a world full of challenges. And you get these people talking about these things they just make up on X to distract people. So I said to you last week that some of this stuff right now really matters. These national security fights that I saw going on behind the scenes during the past year of my life that President Trump is dealing with right now are grave, folks. And we have heroes and patriots out there wearing our military uniform and others in our intel and law enforcement space who are fighting the bad guys every day. They're the signal. So I said to you last week that I had received a letter, an email, I should say, to be precise, a long time ago from a friend of mine I trained in the Secret Service Academy. He was a rookie agent. I was his instructor. The guy was very quiet. He was a member of our military. And he kind of out of the blue sent me an email that changed my life. It did, because it was one of those other mini awareness moments from my life where I just saw a pure signal. I read it on my Fox show when I had the show on Weekend Unfiltered. It's about 2 minutes. But folks, you want to separate signal from noise and see the real fights and learn to drown out the grifters, the bums, the Folex MAGA people, the fake conservatives, the nihilists. Listen to what this hero saw and what these real patriots, these men and women fighting for everything we stand for overseas, have to go through and the baggage they take home, not just physical, not just the damage physical, but the mental damage they bring back as well. Hopefully you'll never have to write an email like this in your life. I strongly encourage you to listen to all of this. Check this out.
2: I want you to listen to this. It's not going to be easy, but I think you need to hear it. This is an email from a very close friend of mine I've known for a long time. He served several tours of duty in Afghanistan, and it speaks to the damage some of these soldiers, these heroes overseas, bring back with them. Some of it isn't all physical. He said this. He wrote to me, "A lot of people don't understand what it's like coming home from combat after doing things for your country. We have to live with what we've done. I feel I forfeited any chance to see my daughters in the afterlife. When your ROEs were to smoke check anyone with a shovel and an orange bucket, including kids, it was like the Wild West. And your enemy changes you. You grow a hate inside you that you can't come to terms with. You watch your Marines die. You watch them get maimed, losing legs, arms, private parts, all the while knowing the locals knew where the IEDs and ambushes were, but they didn't tell you during one of the many shuras you sat in on. Usually they were 15, 20 pounders, which would take out a leg or both, sometimes a hand and part of the arm if you were carrying your weapon at a low ready. The worst was a 50 to 75 pounder. That turned you into what we called pink mist. We backed the truck up and put the pieces in the back using a poncho. And the kid next to him, who was in shock, while dropping every ordnance we had from fixed rotary wing artillery and mortars. My friend went on to write, "You hate yourself because you lived. You hate yourself because your Marine killed himself when we got home and you couldn't prevent it. You hate yourself because you get drunk texts from your Marines telling you they love you and thanking you for what you did for them over there. But they're hurting because you had to give them orders to kill kids. You have to carry that hate for the rest of your life. It doesn't go away. It's actually gotten worse. You have nightmares almost every night. You hardly sleep. Your daughters die in really bad ways in your dreams, and you fear it's punishment for what you did, and they may come true. But America doesn't care now. You're a statistic at best. You're hated at worst."
1: And that one gets me every time. See why I get so riled up and passionate and, you know, upset at the doom and gloom class out there that wants to turn our country over to people like the socialists who want to attack these heroes and defund them. And do you understand the damage these people come back with? That email, forget, you know, awakening at fishing. Like that email just, I was not in the military, so I can't relate. That email opened the aperture on my eyeballs like I'd never, ever seen before. It was like being colorblind and seeing color for the first time. Like you're just stunned by how much you feel you missed about the mental damage these people bring home. These heroes. I had a hard time reading that on the show. I'm going to tell you, when we did that, I was having a really hard time getting through it. Folks, we've got real fights coming up. And I'm going to tell you something. Our fight, just asking people to show up and vote to save our country from the destruction and entire class of politicians and people would bring upon us, our fight pales in comparison to what these heroes bring back. Can you imagine the psychological trauma they have to deal with every day? That, thank the Lord, you know, you and I will never understand. You got the 25th anniversary of 9/11 coming up. The sad anniversary of all of our friend Charlie being, you know, murdered on, for all of us to see on X, seemingly in almost live time. And we're getting lost in like conspiracy crap directed at us all. This is cannibalism theory on the left turned over to the right. The left does this. What happens is the left gains power. And because they still have to keep their grift going, what they do is they wind up turning on themselves and eating themselves alive. I never thought this would happen on, I really didn't. Not to the degree it has. Where dishonest merchants of lies are out there just talking a bunch of crap. It doesn't even matter. They get sued. They get all this. They never produce an ounce of evidence. And yet they double and triple down because they know at that point they're too far in the abyss. There's no coming back up. The submersible's been cut off. It's a damn shame to watch. It's a damn shame to watch. Folks, we have elections to win. And as I said, our fight pales in comparison to what that fine individual went through. I'll tell you his first name. His name is Jason, because I think he gave me, I'm not going to tell you his last name, obviously. But his name is Jason. And I promise you, he is a very real person living with very real pain. We have elections to win, folks. And there's a lot of signal to pay attention to. And although I told you I had some kind of mini awakening this weekend, really seeing like the noise filter down for the first time, it tends to like pollute your brain sometimes. We can't have a mini awakening. We need to have a countrywide awakening coming up in this election because we got a real fight ahead. And I'm going to give you some real signal, some real things that happen in contrast to the doomer crowd and their lawsuits and their lies and all of that. These are real things this administration can and has produced. I want to take a quick break because I need a, like many of you, I appreciate all the American flags that really, I think, I know Jason, but I know he'd appreciate knowing that a lot of you are out there with those American flags who still see that signal and know how much this republic matters. Light that thing up because he deserves it. And so do all of the heroic men and women out there putting their butts on the line for not a lot of money at all. Because so we can sit here and, you know, watch our, you know, Yellowstone episodes on our phone or our iPad. Yeah. Because we always bring receipts, unlike the Folex MAGA crew. Quick break.
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3: Now, WSBA Traffic.
7: York County, they cleared the accident 30 westbound and North Hills Road. That's moving well. Backlogs have thinned out. Still a little busy 30 east approaching North Hills Road. A little heavy at Roosevelt Avenue. They cleared the fire department activity in North York Borough. 83 north and south are in good shape. Lancaster County, East Lampeter Township accident, Ronks Road, right near the Amtrak main line, going east Enfield Township Embassy Drive at Roarstown Road 741. John Wilsbach, right now traffic.
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18: We're almost here, and Republicans could be in deep trouble. Polls show Democrats leading in key races. Tonight, Rob Finnerty on Newsmax reveals the growing threat from the DSA and the radical left. With less than 60 days to go, Finnerty says it's time for the GOP to hit the panic button. The House may go, and control of the Senate is up for grabs. Gas prices, mortgage rates, health care, and out-of-control national debt. Americans are angry. And Newsmax shows you how the progressive left wants total control of Congress. Tallarico, El Sayed, AOC, Bernie Sanders. Finnerty reveals President Trump's secret plan to fight back. Don't miss Finnerty tonight at 8 p.m. Eastern on Newsmax. 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
1: Speaking of Bobby Kennedy and Make America Healthy Again, you know, I try to throw in these little health hacks at the end of the show because I think it's they put together a little. I love these things. I'm obsessed with health hacks. After this weekend, out there in the ocean, stepping on the beach sand, you do a little grounding. I felt great. I came home. I felt amazing this morning again. It's going to be a busy week, but I'm ready to go. One of the reasons I'm always ready to go every day, and I learned this the hard way, I did not prioritize sleep in my life growing up. I didn't. I was almost proud of the fact that I didn't sleep. I was like, hey, I slept like 4 hours last night and went to work. Folks, not a badge of honor anymore. They are finding out really devastating things about short sleeping every night. It is the damage done to your body. If you had to fix one thing, if you had nothing else, fix diet, exercise, all those stuff. I would say if you only had time to fix one thing, you're like, I'm going to eat crappy and I'm still not going to exercise. Fix your sleep. I know we're all hard workers. The problem is if you sleep less than, I'll show you the latest video in a minute, say 6 hours or so. If you sleep less than that consistently, the problem is your ability to work the next day, even though you may get in a few more hours, is far less productive than it would be if you just slept 7 or 8 hours and probably worked even a little bit less. It's really destructive. Fix your sleep first. Everything else is important, but second to sleep. Check this out.
2: They took a group of healthy men and they subjected them to sleep deprivation for 1 week, which was around 6 hours per night, just on 1 week. And what they found over just that 7-day period was that they had a epigenetic change of 3%. So they changed their genome. So we have around 20,000 genes in our human genome. They changed 3% of this genome. So they changed around, I think it was 711 genes.
3: For the worse.
2: For the worse.
3: Hold on a minute. Did you say they were deprived?
2: Just for 1 week.
3: But the sleep deprived individuals were sleeping 6 hours a night.
2: Yes.
3: Right, 6 hours a night.
2: I know, that's the problem.
3: Is actually what some people are happy if they're getting 6 hours a night. That's their, hey, I had a great night, I slept for 6 hours.
2: Yeah.
3: And that was the sleep deprivation. So that impacts the way your genes are expressed.
1: One Sandman in the chat cracks me up and say, I sleep 6+ hours every night. That's why I got my name One Sandman in the chat. Well, you really nailed it. Little sand in the eyeballs when you wake up in the morning. Folks, I had to make this change. Listen, sometimes it's just not possible. I mean, you go out on a weekend, you get up, you go to sleep late, you still get up early, whatever. Enjoy yourself. You know, I'm not telling you to be neurotic about any of this stuff. That would be ridiculous. Sometimes you got a busy day, you got a kids event, you got to work, and you're just not gonna be able to. I'm just saying, if you had to prioritize one big change in your life, the majority of the time, it's sleep. It totally changed my life. I made it happen no matter what. I had a structured time. I went to sleep every night. I had to do it, and it really did.

0: only safeguard needed for AI is a strong and smart president. But leading AI figures warn federal intervention is needed and development of the technology should slow down.
1: Congressman Thomas Massie today introduced articles of impeachment against the Secretary of War over the conflict in Iran. The Kentucky Republican claims Pete Hegseth is illegally waging the Iran war. Republicans have enough votes to strike down the proposal, but that could be complicated by members who are seeking re-election in swing districts. The Department of Homeland Security responds to Democrats announcing a whistleblower account of federal agents acting to affirm claims of voter fraud.
2: A DHS spokesperson accused Democrats of working with the media in conjuring controversy. Senate Minority Leader Chuck Schumer said a whistleblower alleges an unlawful voter initiative exists to prove President Trump's claim of widespread voter fraud. Schumer said Monday,
3: apparently agents are being commanded to violate state laws and lie to access private voter information and create law enforcement records.
2: The DHS spokesperson says the agency has shown non-citizens, quote, can and do vote in U.S. elections. And the DOJ is, according to the statement, laser focused on prosecuting and removing them. Grinnell Scott, Fox News.
1: I'm Tom Rigotti. 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
4: 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Here's your national weather forecast on WSBA.
5: Tonight will be mostly clear and cool with a low in the mid-50s. Wednesday will be another sunny day with a high in the mid-80s. Thursday is expected to bring us some sunshine too with a high in the mid-80s. And it'll be partly sunny for Friday with a high in the mid-80s.
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6: He's here. 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